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2: Jason Isbell has such a distinctive songwriting voice. What was that like?
3: Oh man. Well, we would love to write a song with him, but I think he's one of the most prolific of our time as a songwriter. But he and Gina have been making records together for so long, and when we found this song called The Door that Waylon Payne and Clint Daniels wrote, and Ken Hart, we just thought of Jason. She really thought of him first, because we were talking about, what if just one person, is it one of us that just plays acoustic, or do we have somebody come in and, you know, that it's their, like, signature thing? Mm-hmm. And so she's like, what if we get Jason? And we knew he would have to love the song, and he did. He really, really liked the song. And, yeah, it was fun because we just sang in the room, in the studio, across from him while he was creating all those parts. And, again, a dying art of just, you know, what we can do with our voices, and luckily his hands.
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Steph Rainey. That's how you find us on Facebook, Instagram, TikTok. Whenever you hear your favorite country artists on the show, swing by for sure. Like us, friend us, follow us. You'll get to see video of everything that goes along with it. Here's Shane Proffitt and Long Live Country. 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

Durbin among the many stars who posted a tribute to Dolly Parton earlier this week after her passing, saying he was heartbroken and, honestly, I have no words right now.

0: A group whose sound is as smooth as it is iconic. 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
2: The Idea. It's a song that really stuck out to me on the album because the way it's complex and simple. And really, truly, if you think about it, so many people can relate to this because how many people on this planet at some point in them learning to love haven't fallen in love with the idea of somebody instead of the actual person. I mean, there's a huge gap between those two.
3: Yeah, and I think that's why the hook hits so, like, just hits you so big when it comes around because of that, because of that. We have all experienced that.
4: 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That's really there's great. A lot of insight in that because it is the thing with a relationship, you know? It's, you know, trying to figure out that ebb and flow in a relationship, and it's, you know, difficult for everyone. So I just like when you said that. 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
4: That's great.
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Lauren Elena's got a brand new album out today. It's called Stages. Powerhouse vocals and really, really, really going through the different stages of life in that album. Check it out. Here she is with Chase Matthew and All My Exes. Another

Little Big Town's hanging with us on the show tonight. And up next, we're going to chat with them about working with Keith Urban. They're on one of the tracks on his new Yacht Rock album. Here's Kenny Chesney, Get Along. Madam.

0: 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We're talking with Little Big Town.
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3: Yeah.
2: I got a little giddy, and I talked to Keith about this when I talked to him about Flow State. One of the first things I said is, you got Little Big Town. You got dude. How could you do that? Like, that was so great together. What was it like hanging with him and putting out that kind of album with him?
4: Oh, my gosh.
5: We loved him. Well,
6: we're huge fans of Keith and have been friends with him for probably 25 years.
4: Yes.
6: He was our first arena tour, like, back in the day. Yeah. I think it was 2006 or something when we went on tour with him for the first time. But we had been on tour actually prior to that. Anyhow, so we go way back, and we're huge Yacht Rock fans because that's our jam.
4: That's vocal harmonies.
6: Yeah.
2: Yeah.
6: So when he texted us about Magnet and Steel, at first I had to I was like, Magnet and Steel. And he goes, you know it. And then he sang a little bit of it to me, and I was like, oh.
4: I love that song so much.
2: So good.
6: I love the way it turned out.
4: Yeah. I confess, maybe the reason I didn't know from the title was because I didn't know that's what they were saying.
5: Oh.
4: I'm like,
5: that's possible, yes.
4: I don't know that I really knew that's what they were. I just always remember the, all those parts.
5: Yeah.
4: It's fun. It was so much fun, though.
5: It's a great choice for a song for that record. I mean, it's a great song.
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I just adore Thomas Rhett. He had an 11-year-old boy up on stage singing with him the other night at a show. You know that changed that little boy's life. You know it. Here he is with Jordan Davis. Ain't a bad life. Didn't

the wrong lyrics. We've got Little Big Town on the show tonight, and I'll be chatting with them a little about that coming up in 6 minutes. Here's Luke Combs and Be By You.

0: Oh shoot, yacht rock. 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Let's interview, and then and if I can think of it, I'll come back.
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1: I don't know how they're going to win, but they're going to win. 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
0: What song would you like to hear?
1: Hard to Love.
0: Lee Bryce.
1: Yeah.
0: You got it, man. What's your name? Where are you calling in from?
1: Carson, I'm calling from Swanton.
0: Nice to meet you. 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

live tonight, and you know, there's four of them in the band. They've been together a long time, too, so I'm going to ask them here in a minute. Who wins when there's a fight? Who's coming out on top? We'll find out next. It's Jason Aldean with Anytime Soon.

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Luke Bryan's got a brand new album heading our way very soon. And one of the songs on the album is a collab with Luke Combs. Yeah, you're excited, right? I am. Here's Free Things Some Things.

More with Little Big Town, who's hanging with us on the show tonight, coming up in about 6 minutes. We're talking to them about their brand new album out. I've heard the whole thing is so good, y'all. So good. Here's Lainey Wilson

0: A band whose chemistry and creativity keep them at the top. Little Big Town is hanging with us.
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2: What was the hardest song on this album to record, like, emotionally for you guys? What hit you the most?
3: Probably Hey There Sunshine. And, I mean, for me, the idea, just knowing what a special song and that it is, and, like, making sure that the delivery and the performance evoke that kind of message.
2: Yeah.
3: And yet say it, like, simply and not oversung, you know, more like a conversation. So that one took a little while.
4: Any other ones?
5: Well, I was trying to think about Long Way to Your Heart. Just, that's one of those that it took a while to finally find its way onto an album.
3: Yeah.
5: And this was just the perfect place for it. And I just love how that came together.
4: Yeah. I would say, I mean, not from an emotional standpoint, but just kind of finding the right approach, We Could Have It All was one of those that trying to sink into the right emotion and how that comes across, because it didn't need to be bombastic. And so the kind of dialing it back to this quiet voice took a little while to figure out where it needed to live. But
6: that's the one I was. That's the one I was thinking of too. Watching Jimmy, figure out how he wanted to relay that song to the listener was really cool. Because he can sing anything, any way, and it's going to be amazing. But then how he came to that tender vocal.
1: 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Phone number 844-444-6274. 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

Kane Brown was on Country Nights Live with us recently. If you missed seeing any of the videos, swing on by with the Bev Rainey, Instagram, Facebook, TikTok. Everybody's checking it out. It's a woman.

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0: How do you feel about AI in music? Because you guys are so human.
2: It has its place.
3: Yeah.
4: Not in music, though.
2: Not really in music.
3: Mm-mm. I see the fun in it. Mm-hmm. And, you know, in the musical world, when people are using it as a crutch to not dig in and work through things, I think people are missing out on the whole joy of the journey of music. So from that standpoint, I mean, it's fun to mess around and make dumb songs with.
2: Yeah.
3: It is brilliant at that.
0: The golf course?
3: And I'll even say it's impressive what it does, but there is an intangible human thing that is still missing in it. And I think that we just all need to understand and realize that the humanity in things and whatever you're doing, painting, whatever, like we were saying earlier, those imperfections. I mean, when you go back and listen to all the songs that you loved, I'm always surprised at how bad they are.
0: Yeah.
3: Production wise, like, you're like, man, that could have been in time a little more. But I think that's the thing that moves you and you feel, mm-hmm. you know, that it's just that intangible human quality that is injected into things. And I don't know that it will be able to do that.
0: No. I couldn't have said it better. Little Big Town, thank you all for hanging with me today.
2: Thank you, Ben. Thank you so much.
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The title says it all. His new album is called Christian Name. Charles Wesley Godwin. If you don't know who he is, you gotta look him up. Such an amazing songwriter and talent. Here he is with Luke Combs. It's Better That Way.

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1: Yes, can you play Religiously by Bailey Zimmerman?
0: Absolutely, we can for you.
1: That's awesome. I appreciate you.
0: No problem. What's your name? Where are you calling in from?
1: Ivana from Toledo.

0: Country and she knows it. Luke Bryan, what do you think his kids are doing Googling him?
1: They totally understand it now. I mean, when they start Googling dad's accomplishments and reading all the chatter about what the net worth of all this is, and they're, you have to sit down and really clarify a lot of stuff with them. But so as they get a little older, they start understanding, you know, some of that stuff, which is pretty silly. But when I get home, they don't care if I've sold out 10 shows or whatever. They just want to go hang with dad and do boy and father and son dad stuff. And it's special when we can all do it together.
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Big Town for stopping by the show and hanging with us tonight. Huge thank you to our producer, Justin Reimer. And as always, I will see you again tomorrow at 7 o'clock. Thanks for spending your evenings with us. It's John Party and Boo.

Good morning, good evening, whatever time of day it is for you. Always happy that you're here. My name's Justin. This is The Overnight Ride. Jason Aldean, new clothing line. You can grab it at Walmart.

0: last week, and he talked about how he was trying to become a DJ on the side for his new bar.
1: Yeah, so I bought all the DJ equipment, and I have it set up in my gym and haven't used it once. I used it like right when I first got it, and it sounded terrible. I was like, okay, I'm going to go on YouTube and practice. And I was on TikTok looking at all the things. And it was like, it's really easy to like learn the basics of being a DJ.
2: Yeah.
1: And then I just haven't fooled with it since. When it comes to music and like, I'm very good at like knowing a crowd and knowing what's going to get them going.
2: Yeah.
1: And so I was like, I make a great DJ. And that was going to be my next chapter. I was like, I'm just going to start being a DJ. Hire me for birthday parties. And, yeah, it just never happened.
2: It's weird, like the ebbs and flows of the crowd, like to get them up, get them down, bring them back up, close the show out. I mean, yeah. It's kind of like a set list, but this is like a totally different avenue.
1: Yeah, I mean, if I could just be on stage playing, mixing my music, I was going to do a whole thing of like have a mask, like basically marshmallow.
2: Yes.
1: You know, but I had a drop. I was going to be a Scorpion of Mortal Kombat, but I think I'd probably get licensed or something. But I was going to have a drop in my beats where it says, get over here. And it was bop, bop, bop, bop, bop, bop, bop, bop.
2: If you spell it with a K, I think you might be all right. You yeah. know what I mean? Like, just change up the name a little bit.
1: Yeah, I had it all planned out.
3: We get you through the night or the early morning, depending on your perspective. The overnight ride will be right back.
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back. We are so close to college football and not living without it for like 7 months. This song, back from commercial break, early in the morning, college game day on ESPN. They always play it. I get nostalgic for Buffalo Chicken Dip. Colder weather and hard hitting on the field. It's Zach Brown Band, Homegrown, on the Overnight Ride.

I think it's later today. We'll know. Choosing Texas is 20 weeks number one on the Billboard Hot 100, which would put it alone. Second place most weeks at number one behind All I Want for Christmas Is You. I'm hoping. Ella Langley, Morgan Wallen, I Can't Love You Anymore on the Overnight Ride.

Zach John King, Get to Drink It on the Overnight Ride. Brand new album out yesterday. But on Wednesday, he just posted all the songs on his Instagram. Like, here's the rest of the ones you haven't heard. New album Friday, which I kind of love. It's Kevin Powers, Shaboozy. And move on.

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My name's Justin. This is the Overnight Ride. Justin off air on Instagram. You can text me this weekend, 615-737-1033. It's Brantley Gilbert and good.

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My name's Justin. It's the Overnight Ride. We got a little special guest calling us. We'll talk to her in a couple minutes. She's currently on the road traveling across the country. She wants you to go to one of her shows. No need.

0: My name's Justin. This is the Overnight Ride. It is late at night, but that's how country music rolls. People going town to town, and one of those is Mary Cutter. Mary Cutter, how are you?
1: Oh, I'm doing so good, Justin. Thanks for having me on.
0: It's late. People are off. The trucks are rolling, and the buses are rolling, and I'm sure that's what you're doing.
1: Oh, 100%. And I'm so excited because this weekend, I'm in a whole bunch of different states for the very first time. And, of course, you know, Pennsylvania and Philadelphia for the first time ever. And I've always wanted to come up to this neck of the woods. And now, you know, here I am coming up on Monday.
0: I mean, those are my people. They're going to treat you really well. It's Monday night, Milk Boy, which is a legendary little venue there in Philadelphia. So you get to check it off your bucket list.
1: Oh, man, I really, ever since we got this on the books months ago, I've been so excited. And I haven't had a Philly cheesesteak before either. Well, you know, in Philadelphia, I don't know if you have any recommendations. Let me know if you do. But I'm real excited about it.
0: Yeah, go to Angelo's. There's my recommendation.
1: Okay. You know, it seems like that's kind of the resounding one that folks are saying. So I plan on doing it.
0: All right. So you're traveling on the road. You got a bunch of dates coming up. What's one road essential you have to bring with you?
1: Well, you know, I love coffee. I can drink it all day long and until I go to bed at night. And, you know, I am one of those people that, you know, I'll get some at the hotel or whatever. But if there's a little coffee shop, I really love exploring little coffee shops along the way on the road. That's been something I've been doing a lot here on the road this summer. We've been out, man, several dozen dates this summer, and I've just been on the road a bunch. And, you know, every single town, it seems like they have a little spot where you can grab some coffee and meet some folks. But I do love the coffee.
0: Now, I know it's hard to talk about yourself, but if people haven't seen you live, what is a Mary Cutter show like?
1: Well, you know, just talking, you know, hearing me yak for 30 seconds, you know, someone can tell I'm from the sticks. So it definitely does have a country element to it. It is country music. I love storytelling. But I grew up, my daddy, he loves classic rock music. And I grew up listening to folks like AC/DC, Steppenwolf, The Who, The Guess Who, The Stones. And I feel like that influence has infiltrated, for lack of a better word, into my live show specifically. So it's country music that rocks.
0: So you probably have heard Mary or seen Mary on social media, her videos on the radio. But there is new music on the way, right?
1: Yes. Oh my gosh. We literally just finished doing vocals earlier this week. And it's the final two songs on my album. It's my first album, by the way. I just signed my record deal just a couple months ago. And it's just been a dream come true, Justin. It's been so cool. And it's been really special writing this project, recording it. And I've been able to work with some of my just absolute heroes. Jason Aldean's band, Tully and Kurt, electric guitar player, bass player. Of course, I'd say you play a lot of their songs that they have written. They've written a whole bunch of hits and produced them too. They're producing my album, and it's just been so cool seeing these songs come to life.
0: So I need all my Philly people, all my Pennsylvania people who I know are listening, marycutter.com. It's Cutter with a K. You can get your tickets there Monday night for Milk Boy. Well, good luck. They'll treat you right there and have fun on the road.
1: Thanks, Justin. Hope to see you soon.
0: Let's play some Mary Cutter. This is Devil's Money on the Overnight Ride.

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Big shout out to Mary Cutter for joining us on the show a couple minutes ago. MaryCutter.com with a K if you want to see her in Philly this Monday at Milk Boy. Tell her I sent you.

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Now, Riley Green played quarterback at Jacksonville State. College football season on the way. Riley stopped by his alma mater to motivate them for the upcoming season. I don't think he played this song, though. This thing is you drunk on the overnight ride.

0: 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They played together just a couple months ago. 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Son, you're doing it the right way. Kojo Horseback on the Overnight Ride.
1: He's a ranch hand in a pinch, man. 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
1: We're here for you. Second and third shifters, we are here for you. More of the overnight ride is next.
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John Morgan, kid myself on the overnight ride. He will join us on the show in a couple weeks. So will Drew Baldridge, who used to be a radio host. So we may nerd out about radio just a little bit. Here's Luke Combs and rethink some things.

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0: Yeah.
1: It has been a couple weeks of marital advice from Shane Proffitt as he gets ready to marry his fiancée, Chloe. I guess they're getting married on Friday because Shane said, pro tip, you get married on a Friday, you can still watch all the college games on Saturday. 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Help.

0: Kane Brown, woman on the overnight ride. My name is Justin. He joined us yesterday on the show. And of course, I had to ask him, since the viral video of him hating on ranch, has he finally had ranch dressing?
1: No. I never
2: I get
1: to.
2: Where you're coming from, too. Like, I like ranch, but it the idea of it is gross.
1: Yeah, there's no point. I've never had it in 32 years. Why I got to try it now?
2: Are you a mayo guy?
1: No.
2: Okay, so that makes sense. Okay. Because yeah. There's mayo people. There's no in between.
1: Yeah, my nana used to. Well, I mean, kind of, because my nana used to. She used to make the best egg sandwiches.
2: Okay.
1: And sometimes she would sneak mayo on there. And it was like, it wasn't the worst, but I was like, come on, nana. Like, why? I can taste it. But it made the sandwich go down easier. It wasn't as dry, but still. And the ranch is just, I don't know. I can't do it.
2: Nothing worse than a dry sandwich.
1: It stinks. Nothing. God. I'll tell you, I almost choked on a piece of bread the other day. Gluten-free. Almost killed me.
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you want to forever be in Vegas, you can send your hat to the Category 10 location that's opening in Nevada. And Luke will put your hat on his hat wall in his restaurant. He did it here in Nashville. It's cool. I missed out on that. But you need to not miss out on Vegas. Day.

0: Justin. This is the Overnight Ride. As always, Instagram, Justin Off Air. 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It's Hardy, Eric Church, Morgan Wallen, Tim McGraw, and MacArthur.
1: My name's John MacArthur, and I work this dirt.

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Four new songs came out a little over a month ago, this one included. Cole Goodwin, Howdy on the Overnight Ride.

More behind the scenes of John Party on the road. My name's Justin. This is the Overnight Ride. Post-show meal. Now, I don't know if this is for every show, but it was in Delaware. Meatballs. Gotta get your protein in. Meatballs after a workout. I mean, a show is a workout, so it makes sense.

0: 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We'll be right back.
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2: 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You hit a ball in the gap, run. 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

I don't know if there's any truth to it, but there was mystery TS initials that popped up on walls around the country. And then Taylor Swift said, I re-recorded my music, and she never slips up with what she's saying. She's very calculated. So maybe new country on the way from Taylor. Here's I Knew It, I Knew You on the Overnight Ride.

My name's Justin. This is the Overnight Ride. It is the 2011 Grammys. That is where Charles Wesley Godwin was like, I should start playing guitar. And here we are. Charles Luke Combs, Better That Way, on the Overnight Ride.

Got a new one yesterday from Kenny Chesney. It was called Goldfish, or is called Goldfish. No tour announcement, but I feel like it's on the way. There's little breadcrumbs being dropped. New album out at the end of next month. It's Kenny Chesney, Carry On the Overnight Ride. She was

0: It is called 10 Stone. Jason Aldean, who you just heard, is his clothing line. It'll be available at Walmart nationwide. Pearl snaps, hats, flannels, anything you can think of will be there. I buy all my clothes at Walmart. The quality has gone up tremendously. And I'm 100% sure these Jason Aldean items will go viral and sell out. So check Walmart often.
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first teamed up on a song called That's Why We Fight. Selfishly wish that song was bigger, but I'm glad they're back together. It's Coe Wetzel, Ella Langley, Jaded on the Overnight Ride.

0: More and more tributes are rolling in for the late, great Dolly Parton, as they should be. My name's Justin. This is The Overnight Ride. And Josh Ross talked about her impact.
1: Dolly's impact on country music is honestly hard to put into words. She's one of those artists who helped shape what country music is. But what I've always admired about her is how she's used her platform to help people along the way. As a songwriter, she's one of the greatest to ever do it. I Will Always Love You has always been one of my favorite Dolly songs. It's simple, honest, and hits me every time. It's that kind of songwriting and career that gives me something as an artist to look forward to and look up to. You'll always be remembered, Dolly.
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0: Jelly Roll back again on Jimmy Kimmel Live. My name's Justin. This is the Overnight Ride. This past week, hosted a couple nights for the host who was on vacation. Jelly Roll did wear a suit, and of course, he brought the jokes.
1: Now, you may know me from my hit songs, Need a Favor, Save Me, and I'm Not Okay, which are all the things Jimmy said to get me to do this in the first place. This is my second year filling in here. This hosting show is sort of how I felt about my last time in prison. I never really thought I'd be back, but boy, here I am.
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0: Life with Dr. Sanjay Gupta.
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0: Dolly Parton meant a lot to a lot of people, including Luke Bryan.
1: So much of my childhood, she was in it, from movies to music. Her light, being a strong Tennessee woman, was something that always inspired me. Songwriting ability, charisma, wittiness, and the ability to make fun of herself, and the ability to inspire the world is what I think about when I think of Dolly. When you live your life and people can recognize you by one name, Dolly, I think that says it all.
0: George Burge and Luke Bryan, it's Ride, Ride, Ride on the Overnight Ride.

My name is Justin. This is the Overnight Ride. It feels like it has been a crazy week here with the passing of Dolly Parton and everything we've been doing. Yesterday, Kane Brown on the show. Next couple weeks, we got John Morgan and Drew Baldridge. Right now, it's Jason Aldean. And anytime soon,

0: name's Justin. This is the Overnight Ride. Jeff the Joke Guy from Dallas is on the line. Give me a quick one tonight.
1: So my girlfriend asked me if she had any annoying habits. And then she got all offended during the PowerPoint presentation. This is Jeff the Joke Guy signing off.
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It's National Lemon Juice Day, and they say when life gives you lemons, make lemonade. And if it's the weekend, add some gin. You thought I was going to say vodka, but gin and lemon. Mwah. It's Parker McCollum killing me on the overnight ride.

Want to be on the overnight ride? October brings his brand new album, 26 songs, which I think is a good medium. Because 40 is like too hard to digest. 5 leaves me wanting more. We keep getting more and more music on these albums, so 26 might be the perfect number in the future.

0: My name's Justin. 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Of course, more tributes to Dolly Parton have been rolling in, including Carter Faith.
1: 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And I will always remember you, Dolly.
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My name's Justin. 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
0: 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He's a ranch hand in a pinch, man. 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

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Now he's a buckskin, 15 hands, 5-time team road champion.

0: want my horse back. 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
2: I'll tell you what's not a fun way to begin the weekend. Saturday morning, I was taking my kid to his coding class, and it's in a shopping area with a grocery store and a bunch of other little businesses. And I walk my kid into this place, and I'm walking out, and this woman pulls up, and she kind of pulls her car up, parks about 2 feet from the curb, gets out of her car. No four-way flashers, which in that situation would have been appropriate versus a thunderstorm where you're the pace car for the thunderstorm. Totally appropriate when parked. She's the only one in the vehicle. I don't see anybody else in the vehicle. It's a large sedan. She's elderly. She gets out of the car. I think she's returning something to a business.
1: Okay.
2: She's walking into a store. Her car is running.
1: Her she just door, leaves her car sitting there?
2: Even better. Her door is open.
1: What?
3: Oh, no.
2: So I, Kincaid, protector of the elderly and their possessions, walk over to her car, and I don't want people to think I'm about to steal her car.
1: Right.
2: Because a couple other people are kind of looking in the distance like in disbelief, like, what is this woman doing? What's happening? And I walk over, and I need to make an announcement. Ma'am, I'll keep an eye on your car. And she's walking the business. I wait with my arms folded like I'm a bouncer in a club. My arms are folded, and I'm waiting, like, people are walking by, and I take it upon. She's just inside.
1: Did they think that maybe you're being like sarcastic? Or?
2: Maybe. I don't know what they thought. It was crazy. But anyway, I didn't want any. This poor woman, I didn't want anyone to steal her car. She walks back out. I'm standing there, and I said, ma'am, probably not the best idea to leave your car running. I was keeping an eye on it. She ignores me. She gets in her car, and she drives away.
1: That was rude. That was so rude of her.
2: And I just stand there in shock and disbelief. She drives away, and I'm like, you're welcome.
1: She probably thought you were almost like making fun of her. That's probably what she was thinking.
2: Have a good day, elder citizen.
4: So funny that this happened to you, because I was at a store the other day and I walked in and there was a lady. You know how some grocery stores have banks inside?
1: Yeah. Mm-hmm.
4: She left her cart sitting in the middle of the aisle with her purse in it.
2: Oh, yeah.
4: And went over to the bank. Yep. Like, I'm talking feet away. Mm-hmm. So I was just like, okay, I just stood there, just like Kincaid. I just stood there, and I was like, okay, I'm not going to move until she comes back over here. And she turned around and realized what she had done, and she saw me standing there, and I said, I'm watching it. She said, oh, my God, thank you so much.
2: See,
4: I was not thinking and just walked off and left it in the cart.
2: Hot girl privilege. You got to thank you. Yeah. I got to drive away. So.
4: That's so funny, though, that that has happened to both of us in the last week or so.
1: It's yesterday that happened to me, but with the youth. Clay and
2: what the, hold on, what did the youth do?
4: Oh, with the youth?
1: Well, Clay and I got breakfast yesterday morning. We're sitting outside, and there's some the kids, maybe 3 years old, just running up and down the sidewalk. We don't see any parent nearby. We don't see anything. So we're looking around, and I'm like, whose kid is this? The kid's fallen a few times, gotten up. I'm okay. Just running back and forth. There's nobody else around. Finally, the parents come around the corner, but it must have been like, honestly, a couple of minutes before it looked like.
4: Around the corner? Oh, my Lord.
1: In their defense, they had a baby, you know, and what is it, the little sling thing?
2: Yeah.
1: Like, and then there was a dog, and they were like, there you are. Will you come over here? But we watched this child for a couple minutes until we were like, well, we don't want anything.
4: That was long enough for somebody to snatch him and take off with him.
2: I'm honestly mad that the parents showed up, because I had a whole scenario where you see Gertrude. Gertrude had gone to the bank that day to get money to buy her grandson that present that he wanted, only he didn't. She bought the wrong thing, and she had to return it. She was mad and oblivious, and that's why she went in the store and left her car running. And so I want to believe that was Gertrude, the same woman,
4: the
2: responsible
4: same woman
2: for all three
4: all
2: incidents.
4: Well, but she ran into the youth. You and I did not.
2: No. No, the youths were there.
1: Maybe that was like her grandson.
4: Maybe so.
2: So, hey, let this be a public service announcement. Clara, Eleanor, Evelyn, Ada, Agnes, Florence, Iris, Agatha, Beatrice, Cora, Edith, Hazel, Mabel, Violet, Elsie, Adeline, Alice, Gladys, especially you, Gladys, and Eunice. You know you do this all the time. And make sure you tell your cousin Hester. Do not leave your car running.
4: Yes.
2: And the door wide open.
4: If a nice man stands there and takes care of it while you're doing your business, say thank you.
2: Please. Yeah. I'm just trying to do my best.
4: Don't be up.
1: Next time, you should have just let her car get stolen.
4: Ugly purse.
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2: Do y'all have a tradition in your family, or did you have one years ago where the same story gets told on your birthday every year? I always tell the same story of how Xander arrived a week early. And on his birthday, I tell him the story about how I was doing the Yold show in Denver, and it was 6 a.m., and Erin calls me during a song, and she's like, I think everything's fine, but I feel this crazy stomachache. I haven't felt like this at all during the pregnancy, and I'm talking to her, and every 2 minutes, I notice she turns into a demon, and it's just really strange, and I guess I'll just take an Advil or something. I'm like, Erin, I think you're in labor. No, I don't think this is what labor feels like. I think this is what it sounds like, and I'm coming home. And so I did, and she was in labor. When she got to the hospital, they laid her down, and they're so used to pregnant women being like, oh, no, come back in a week. No, there's nothing here. And they, oh, wow, you're dilated. Let's go.
3: Was she crowning?
4: I was about to say, how much was she crowning?
2: Dallas, to answer your question, she was a royal. She was royalty. So, yeah, and it was time to go. So, anyway, we tell him the story. I've never mentioned crowning to my son. However, I do tell the story about how, much like in his life now, he just, from the time he was born, couldn't wait and was very impatient. It's a story we tell all the time. And then he asked me.
3: I wonder where he gets that from.
2: Gee, I don't know, Dallas. Where?
3: Oh, wow.
2: And then he asked me, he said, Dad, is it true that you didn't want to name me Xander, that you had a different name for me? And I said, yes, I wanted to name you Damien. Because I love that name, but there's a movie called The Omen, and Erin across the room, don't talk about The Omen! So there's a movie with a character that isn't so nice named Damien, and Mom didn't like that name, so Mom said no to Damien, and so our second choice was Xander, and your second choice, Xander. And then Miles, his brother, goes, ha-ha, second choice, Xander. And so that's
3: I love his name. I love both the names. I love Xander, and I love Miles.
2: I like this trend, though. These names are really strong names. There's an emerging trend of names after weapons, names like Gunner, Wesson. Now, I know it's Smith and Wesson, but I think cooking oil. I'm sorry, because I grew up watching the old Wesson commercials on TV, and I'm like, oh, you're making chicken.
3: Well, you grew up in a house without guns.
2: You're that too. No guns and chicken. You're right. I grew up in a chicken house. Say that. Shooter, Trigger, Blade, Remington. These are some of the names that have the weapon.
4: I like
2: names.
4: That one. Remy, for sure. It's cute. Mm-hmm.
2: Winchester.
3: I have a friend that has a golden retriever named Remington.
2: Dagger. These are all really cool names. You sound like a spy. These are really cool names.
3: Dagger's good. I like Dagger.
2: These are awesome names, but some people think they might be too violent. I like them, though. I think they're strong names.
3: Yeah.
2: They're good.
3: Glock. How about Glock?
2: See, that's another one, too. Although that does sound like it's either it's 50-50, or you sound like you're up on the main stage.
3: Yeah.
2: You know?
3: I think so. My sister's, I guess it would be her ex-brother-in-law, they named their kid Rock.
2: See, I like that name.
3: I do, too. I thought that was so cool. Rock.
2: Can't stop the Rock.
3: Yeah, his name was Rock Hawkins.
4: That's cool.
3: Isn't that a cool name?
4: He's born to be a rock star.
2: Or a radio personality.
3: Yeah. I don't know what he does, but that's his name, Rock.
4: Well, I know somebody who named their son Sebastian, and they just call him Bash, but that's what they wanted his name to be, Bash.
2: I like that.
3: Really?
2: That's cool, too. If you, Lauren, could have any name, if you could go and choose your name and get a redo without having to fill out paperwork, it just happened like this. All of a sudden, magical, you're not Lauren. What name would you choose?
4: See, I love my name. I've grown to love my name. But when I was younger, I wanted my name so badly to be Ariel. Because my favorite princess was the Little Mermaid. And I just wanted Ariel so bad. Oh, and there was some girl in my school when I was in elementary school. She was like the grade above me. Her name was Ariel. And I just thought she was the coolest girl ever. Just because of her name.
2: Mm-hmm. What about you, Dallas? If you could
3: Ellis.
2: What?
3: Ellis.
2: You like Ellis?
3: Yeah, that was my grandfather's name.
2: Oh, wow.
3: And I wish so bad that was my name.
4: It's a cool name.
2: It's not too late, Dallas.
3: Ellis.
2: They know you at the courthouse. Within 10 minutes, you can be Ellis.
3: I didn't want to be Ellie. I wanted to be Ellis.
2: Ellis.
4: It's cool.
3: Ellis.
2: That's interesting.
3: E-L-L-I-S.
4: I'm jealous of my sister's name, Kendall. Sometimes I wish I was the Kendall. Just because Kendall's not as common as Lauren.
2: Mm-hmm.
3: Yeah. I like the name Lauren.
2: I know somebody, she chooses to pronounce her name, or I don't know if her parents, I never asked her what the story is, but her name is Lauren.
4: Yeah.
2: Not Lauren, and the R is capitalized, but that's a lifetime of everyone calling you Lauren, because that's what we're used to, and thinking someone misspelled the R.
4: Yeah, and just emphasizing it differently.
2: And then you just being, it's actually, you literally live your life, it's actually Lauren, until you just finally stop correcting
4: that.
2: But I think she corrects them constantly, which would get really tiring.
4: I've never heard it say that way
3: before. Lauren. My name is Lauren.

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2: I just was saying during that song, we are having the best morning, and thank you so much for listening. It's so fun being able to be here for you every morning. Thank you for making us your morning show. Don't get mad at this, though. I didn't come up with these. This is BuzzFeed. Apparently, if you say these words or phrases, you are old. Where to begin? Well, some of us use this word. I don't use it. If you are about to have the last meal of the day and you call dinner supper, saying supper apparently makes you old. If you are getting your hair done at the beauty parlor instead of salon, that makes you sound old. The things you have over your legs right now, you call them slacks. That's an old word as well, instead of pants. I'll give you number seven. I cringe when someone says this word. Instead of flight attendant, stewardess. Hey, stewardess. Yeah. Stewardess.
3: I don't know if I've ever heard someone call them that.
4: That's what they were called.
2: Back in the day?
3: Yeah.
2: Excuse me, stewardess. There's a certain age if you say stewardess. My grandma would do that too. It was embarrassing. I was telling Lauren this during the song. This is a Northeast thing. My grandma would say this a lot. Pocketbook instead of purse.
3: Yeah, my mom says that. So does my grandma. I don't hear much of like the younger generation say that much, but when somebody says it, I'm not confused what it is. Like, my mom calls it that still.
4: So funny because my mother called it a purse. She never said pocketbook.
3: And my mom's like, can you go get my pocketbook for me? Sure.
2: They bounce it a certain way in Jersey. You can say that if you want, Marcus. Where it's pocketbook. They no
3: it's
2: T.
3: One word.
2: Pocketbook.
3: Pocketbook.
2: Yep. If you say earbuds, like air bud instead of ear, your ears, earbud.
3: Airbud.
2: So, yeah, so you're calling it like a movie, Airbud, the dog.
3: Yeah, that's what
2: instead
3: I was
2: of earbud.
3: Saying,
2: isn't that
3: a movie?
2: Then you're old.
3: But
2: yeah, exactly.
3: When they say like for your headphones.
2: Mm-hmm.
3: Oh, okay.
2: If you refer to a therapist as a shrink, that's an old word. Oh, we just were talking about this yesterday. If you say things like half past or quarter till when telling time, yes, then you're older. If you don't say hashtag and still refer to it as a pound sign.
3: Yeah.
2: And lastly, if you want somebody to capture video and you say, oh, you got to videotape this, you using the word tape will give away that you're a certain age as well.
4: Just video it.
2: Yep.
3: Have you ever seen that video where people ask the younger generation, they're like, hey, if you're going to mimic taking a photo, what do you do with like your fingers? Like mm-hmm. as if like you're, you know, in the air, like taking a fake mm-hmm. photo. I still take it horizontal like this.
2: Yes.
3: Like as if I'm holding a camera.
2: An old school camera.
3: The younger generation almost take it as if like they're holding an iPhone.
2: Yep.
3: That's how, like, the difference.
2: Yeah, and plus, also, even if your first digital photo is with the old school Kodak digital camera, you still use the camera the same way you use the 35mm camera.
3: Yes, same thing. Yeah. So I take it like that, like if I'm mimicking
2: that's
3: it.
2: That's why you put your,
3: I do, like, the little clicker thing.
2: You hold it almost like I'm doing. You're driving, so you can't see.
4: Like a viewfinder.
2: Exactly.
3: Yeah.
2: Dallas, that's great. Yeah, exactly.
4: But it can also turn the camera lengthwise also.
3: Mm-hmm. Yeah, no, you can do that too, but I'm just saying I've no younger people when they're like, oh, like mimic taking a fake photo, they'll like almost ask, they won't do like the little clicker thing with you do with your finger when we do it, and they look like they're holding an iPhone.
2: Also too, it's fascinating if you do the phone hand motion, like your eye would put your thumb in the air and your pinky down.
3: Like
2: because we're used to using old school office phones with the cradle, you know?
3: Yeah.
2: But my kids, hey, we're at phone, they would just hold their hand straight out like you're gonna karate chop something.
3: I didn't think about that.
2: Because iPhones are flat. So they would hold their hand like they're slapping their face, and that's what it's weird because we're used to old school office phones and landlines.
4: I don't remember the last time that I talked on an office phone.
2: It's funny you say that. Do you remember when we all had desks for a while here when, like, before they redid the office?
4: I never used the phone.
2: This was funny. I had a desk phone and I had messages that I couldn't check.
3: Really?
2: I had 9 messages on this phone. And I never sat at my desk. But why they gave me a desk, I don't know. They felt bad to give me a desk. I had 9 messages. And so the phone rang one day and I picked it up. It's weird. It was like, hello? And it was somebody trying to sell me something. It was just the wrong number. I know. And but it was so weird picking up an office phone.
3: Well, remember you guys had me make a call off of our little office phone we had right here
2: yesterday.
3: The other day. And I was struggling. I was like, wait, what do I need to click again? Because when's the last time I've had to use an actual phone like this and dial up?
2: This was yesterday. I had her. Who were you calling? You were calling somebody.
3: Mike,
2: her
3: boss.
2: You were calling Mike Moore. And she goes like this. I don't know what to do. It was very funny. We got to hear dial tone.
3: It took a couple of minutes for me to figure out how to get it. Because I also wasn't typing it in fast enough. And it kept a couple numbers would go. And then it would just automatically start calling those numbers. I couldn't get the whole numbers in fast enough.
2: I have to. It's my job to inform Gen Z. Whenever you play our contest and you hear a beep, beep, beep. A lot of times Gen Z will say, I don't know what to do. Do I wait? No.
3: The line is busy.
2: It's called I feel like a kindergarten teacher. I'm Miss Rachel. That is a busy signal. When you encounter a busy signal, you call back. Don't wait for a busy signal. It won't do anything.
3: Thanks, Miss Rachel.
2: You're welcome.
3: Dallas just looked away with such disgust on her face.
2: Did you ever have to see Miss Rachel?
3: Do you know who Miss Rachel
4: is? No, I never hope I have to.
2: Miss Rachel talks to you like a kindergarten teacher.
4: No, I don't know her.
3: Look her up.
2: Yeah,
3: you might like her, actually.
2: You might like her, but I know she's talking to little kids, but she almost sounds like condescending. If you talk to an adult like that. Yeah.
3: Yeah.
2: Why won't your pants fit properly?

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Good morning, and thank you for having on New Country 101.5. It's Kincaid in Dallas, and Zach Top going to be up at Gas South Arena on October 29th. 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
2: When you are having food, do you take your lunches in the lunchroom at work? Or now, it's my only time to get stuff done because during lunch, I have my cubicle. Nobody bothers me during lunch. So I'll type and eat and I'll have my lunch there at my workstation. If you do, be aware of this. Microbiologists are saying that typing right after eating is awfully more unhygienic than you ever imagined, especially if you're using your hands to eat the food like a sandwich.
0: Yeah.
2: Instead of a fork or a spoon, because the saliva, Dallas, queen of saliva, the saliva, Dallas, from your fingers can end up on your keyboard where it mixes with the food residue and can turn that into what they're calling a keyboard cafeteria.
0: Wait, you're putting your finger in your mouth when you're eating a sandwich? Like, how are you getting the saliva?
2: I don't know. From eating the sandwich and the edges of the sandwich and your lips and stuff.
3: I don't spit on my fingers in my sandwich.
0: And when I put the food up to my mouth, I'm not putting my fingers in my mouth.
2: Apparently.
0: Right.
2: Well, you know how you go.
3: Then you would eat.
2: If it's on your fingers. Apparently, certain forms of bacteria. Well, I bite my nails, so what does that mean? Apparently, certain forms of bacteria can survive on the keyboard surfaces for days, and you've got to be careful.
3: All right, look, hand me those Lysol wipes right next to you.
0: I was going
3: to
0: say, just keep your hands off my keys and, you know, give me a wet wipe.
2: Save that, Marcus, please.
3: Don't hand me no lines and keep your hands to yourself.
2: It's a song.
3: Give me those. I'm going to wipe my keyboard down.
2: Okay.
0: Yeah, I don't want anyone touching my keyboard other than me.
3: Nobody. I don't think anybody touches my keyboard.
0: This is my space, my workstation. Get your hands off my keys.
3: Well, they're more apt to touch yours. Because yours is like on the way around to the board.
0: Yeah.
3: Well, you've got to like physically walk over to
2: people
3: mine.
2: People always walk by and just grab your keys over there. I don't know why they do that. But I don't know. It's one of those things. You know how and I saw other people do this on a vlog. I thought I was the only one. When I get onto a plane and I'm walking through the door of the plane, on the right hand side, outside I always go. I tap on the outside of the plane. And
0: I rub it.
2: You do too, like the Blarney Stone.
0: Yes, yeah. Like
2: okay.
0: I don't rub it. Like I put my hand on it. I almost do like a little good luck tap. Yeah, I do that every single time too on the outside of the plane.
3: You love tap the plane?
2: I do.
0: Yeah.
2: She does the same thing. I was like, okay, good plane. We're going to get there. I believe in you, plane.
0: Yeah, it's almost like a little good luck tap. Like, all right, let's go.
3: Listen, y'all are doing it. Good Lord, look how nasty my keyboard was.
0: Oh, nasty.
3: Y'all doing it wrong because what you got to do is love tap the pilot.
0: I think I'd get kicked off the plane, Dallas, if I did that.
3: That's what you got to do. You got to tap him on the shoulder and say, hey, how you feeling today?
0: I'm not trying to end up on the no flight list.
4: Ladies and gentlemen from the flight deck, we're going to be delayed by about 15 minutes because I just got tapped.
2: I'm shocked. I thought I was the only one.
0: Really?
2: Who tapped the outside of the plane. And then I watched this video and I saw a bunch of people getting on the plane and it was a video going, I'm surprised at how many people tap the plane for good luck. And I thought we were alone in this, but we're not.
0: I also think it's cool just to touch the outside of a plane. Like, oh, I get to touch this thing.
2: Where do you think the most microbes are? Okay, if you had to choose, all right, would it be Dallas's keyboard, my workstation right here in front of me where I share it with a bunch of other people who do shows on the radio station, or the outside? Why are you so noisy over there?
0: She's getting rough with her keys over there.
2: Okay.
3: I just play my keyboard.
2: Well, who do you think has the nastiest workstation? The console here, the plane. You think I'm nastier than the outside of a plane?
0: You have multiple people over there. You're biting your nails. You're eating food off the ground.
3: Yeah. It's definitely you, baby.
0: You're pushing a lot of buttons over there. Then Lucas comes in and he starts pushing the buttons too. Y'all got a lot going on.
3: You leave your nails on the floor.
2: For Lucas.
3: Yeah.
2: I got a message. I eat at my desk almost every day. I've been at my company for 11 years and have over 15 weeks of sick time. I can afford to get sick. All right.
3: 15 weeks.
2: That's fine.
3: Wow, that's awesome.
2: Well, a special good morning to those who eat at their desk and have lots of sick time. And a special good morning to the plane tappers like myself and Lauren.
3: Or the pilot tappers.
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2: If you just joined us, I had to take an Uber to work this morning. My car's being fixed. I've had the brakes looked at, a bunch of stuff done on my car they didn't have time to do yesterday, so they're doing it today at the shop, and I'm going to get a call later on. And we had you guess earlier when we first started the show how much these repairs, in my mind, they shouldn't cost more than $300. Lauren thinks it's going to be at least $1,000. Dallas had said it's going to be $1,200.
3: No, I said between
2: $682 and $1,200. Yeah. Sorry, my bad.
3: Because I didn't know that you had the...
2: brakes. My brakes were severed. No, just, I think I need new brake pads. So I had to take an Uber this morning first thing, which is always fun to order an Uber and stand in the middle of your street waving your phone. Yeah. Hi, here I am. I'm the guy you're picking up. And I'm sure they do it for airports, so it's not weird for them. I get in the Uber this morning and instantly close the door and whoosh, this guy had been hotboxing in this Uber. Oof. This guy had been enjoying the smoke.
4: Ugh. I hate when that happens, when you get in the Uber and you can tell they were smoking cigarettes beforehand or something was going on. There's just that lingering smell.
2: And we got a message, Lauren, saying there's no way Kincaid could have gotten a contact bus in this Uber. I'll tell you, I was already a little hungry when I got into the Uber. And by the time I got here, I was gnawing on Dallas's left foot. It was awful. I was starving. And so I'm blaming every error I make on the show today. The fact that I was dosed.
4: You waked and baked in a way.
2: Exactly. Yeah. I got a contact high from this Uber. Dallas thinks that because I am paranoid, I don't like conflict. I don't ever leave Uber drivers bad reviews because I did one time and then my rating went to hell. It was awful. I was at nearly a 5. I was at 4.9 and I went down to a 4, no, which is bad because drivers don't want to pick you up.
3: And the Uber driver was drinking a beer. How would you felt about that?
2: But I'm like, what are you doing, man? Yeah, I would have said, I know. And
3: impaired is impaired.
2: I know, but I don't know if he was impaired. See, here's the thing. I didn't, because benefit of the doubt here, I didn't see him. I know plenty of people who their clothes just reek like weed from the night before at home. You know what I mean?
4: Yeah.
2: I just know I had friends like that, and I know they didn't smoke that day.
3: Or maybe. Okay, well, I thought that you saw him or the car was smoky.
2: No.
4: No, he didn't have a joint in his hand or anything, right?
2: Okay. No. He's not actively smoking in the car when he picked me up. It's just the car just smelled very strong of marijuana.
3: Gotcha.
2: But it could have been his clothes. That stuff lingers on clothes for days.
4: Oh, yeah.
2: Especially, if, you know, you're those people. Like, I had friends in high school wear the same flannel all the time. They just smelled like weed 24/7. So.
4: Or maybe he just likes the smell of that, and that was his like air freshener.
2: Maybe that's his potpourri. Yeah. Maybe he's got a cannabis Jamaican potpourri. I don't know.
3: A candle.
2: Maybe he does.
4: You never know. Some people love the smell of it.
2: You don't know what they have. So anyway, but I didn't like the fact that it was just kind of nauseating first thing to get into an Uber and just smell that.
3: Yeah, smell that first thing in the morning.
2: I sort of smell it on my arm a little bit. From his seats. Maybe it permeated into the seats of his car. I don't know.
3: That's a possible.
2: It was a really nice vehicle, but still. Anyway, so we just took a call off the air. This guy had a bad experience in L.A. He left that person 1 star and said it did not impact
3: his
2: score at all.
3: Yeah.
2: And he said the guy was just being super rude.
4: I wonder when you leave a review for an Uber driver, if they get it immediately, or if it's something bad, do they not see it? Does it get sent up to like corporate, someone up the ladder?
2: I don't know the inner workings.
3: We need an Uber driver to call us because we have questions.
2: Like, I always expect to, Dallas, when do you tip the driver? Do you tip the driver after you get there? Like, later on, an hour or two later, do you go back in the app and tip the driver? Because me, I always tip the driver, like, the last 5 minutes of the ride, I tip them. And this is, like, the definition of insanity, where you keep doing the same thing and expect a different outcome.
4: Yeah.
2: I tip the driver a lot, and then I expect him to stop and go, wow, man, you're really great. That was very generous. I hope that you have the best day, and you're blessed by God. That's what I'm expecting.
4: Yeah.
2: That's never happened once.
4: No, never. If I do it, it's when I get out of the car. I need to make sure that I get there safely first. That I'm dropped off, they've drove away, that's when I'll hit
3: the tip. Yeah, that's when I do it too.
2: So let's go to the phones. Yet again, Dallas, for you. We're going to go to the phones. 470-474-1015. Why did you give an Uber driver a really bad rating? What was the reason? How bad could a ride have possibly been where you gave him a bad rating? And did it impact your score? And then what was your question you had for Uber drivers, if they're listening?
4: Oh, can they immediately see the rating?
3: Yeah.
4: When a person leaves the rating, do you see it immediately? Does it take a couple days? Does it get sent up the ladder? Like, can you see what somebody has left a rating for
2: I leave that rating in transit, can you then, like, while you're dropping, hey, I hope you trip and fall down a flight of stairs. I'm never picking you up ever again.

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1: 101.5.
2: You took an Uber, and maybe the Uber ride was less than stellar. You leave the Uber driver a really poor review. I'm convinced that it impacts your score. We'll read this text after we take some calls here. Let's talk to Lisa. Lisa, are you the Uber driver in this situation, or were you the passenger who left a really bad review?
3: I'm Uber driver.
2: You are a driver. So, Lisa, how does it work if, like, I had a situation this morning, I got into an Uber and it reeked of weed. I don't know if he was impaired at that moment or that's just how the guy smells from previous use or if that just permeates in his car. But if I leave a bad review, does he see that, like, while I'm still in the Uber, if I leave the review while he's driving? How does that work?
3: No, we don't see the review, or if you tip, we don't see it either until after we end your ride and you're gone.
2: Oh, wow.
3: But I've had people get in my car and, oh my God, he's so strong. I'm like trying to roll the windows down because I'm afraid I'm going to get a contact.
2: Yeah, from people that's another thing for Uber drivers, people who just have been out doing whatever and then they get in your car and they have you ever, has someone smelled so bad that you said, I'm sorry, I can't take this ride because I got to pick up other people. You're going to make my car stink.
3: I didn't, only because I was worried about my rating, but when I got done with them, I already had put in to accept no more rides, so that I pull over and air my car out and spray it and wipe it. And
2: can you imagine? And Lisa, did that person, did they tip you the normal amount to have to go in and, like, decontaminate their area?
3: Well, I'll tell you what, most people don't tip.
2: Okay?
3: Oh. So, good for you.
4: Most people don't tip? Are you serious?
2: That makes me really sad. I thought, wow, and I thought I was being lame at 20%. I'm like, oh, that's not good enough. But you know, the ride wasn't like, you know, if you go above and beyond, like bottled water and everything else and the snacks and chargers, you'll get 25%. We did that the other day when that happened, Dallas and I, heading back from a concert.
3: I carry a little cooler with little water.
2: Look at you. You're getting 30%, Lisa.
4: Yeah. I love that.
2: Lisa,
4: are you? Chargers. I have a question. Are you very particular about who you pick up?
3: I mean, no, not really, because you don't know who you're picking up. I mean,
4: yeah,
3: you know, and then you can tell if someone doesn't want to talk or if they want to talk, you know, so you just kind of pick up on what they want.
2: She's good at reading the situation.
4: Yeah, I totally get that. So I had this happen a few weeks ago. I got an Uber to go to an event and the guy picked me up at my house. And when he got there, he recognized me because we're friends on Facebook. He's a listener, but he had no idea who I was because my Uber is in my birth name.
5: Yeah.
4: My government name.
3: Right.
4: So when he picked me up, he said, you're not going to believe this. He just does it for a little extra money.
5: Yeah.
4: He doesn't do it for a full-time job or anything like that. He had like, I don't know, I think he said 60-something calls that day, and he only chose two.
5: Wow.
4: And one of them was me.
5: The universe brought you together.
4: Well, now we've connected with this guy, and he helps us now. He takes Miss Jan places.
5: Oh, yeah. Oh, told me about this
4: guy. So this is, it was a God thing. It was just meant to
5: Uber gods.
4: Be. Yeah, it was just amazing.
2: And Lisa, we're asking you all the questions since you're a driver. And then Dallas and I had an issue. We had two very different Uber situations. On the way to the concert, this guy, right lane the entire, I'm high from my Uber still, and I sound southern. Right lane the entire way, Lisa. We were doing probably 3 miles under the speed limit.
4: Drove like my grandpa.
2: On a Sunday morning. Just nothing. We could have taken the HOV lane, chose not to do that. We sat behind cars that were extra slow. There was just nothing. He didn't seem like he cared to get us there any sooner. Do you drive the way you would want to be there, or do you find a happy medium in between?
3: I try to get them there as soon as possible without, you know, excessive speeding.
4: Right.
3: Because
4: while being safe.
2: They track it.
4: Yeah.
3: Yes, they do track, you know, they can tell, you know, if you're excessively speeding, Uber can tell. And Lyft is the same way. I think, and I've heard this from other drivers, they'll do that because they're trying to prolong the ride and it charges more, I think.
2: Oh,
5: really?
2: Wow.
3: Does that make sense?
2: It does make sense,
3: But at the same time, you know, the driver only gets 40%. Uber gets 60%.
2: Yeah, so wouldn't you want the volume? Wouldn't you want more riders instead of just us taking a longer time in downtown traffic and not getting out of the right
4: lane? There were so many ways that he could have gone.
2: Oh, I know.
4: That But I didn't even try to explain that to him.
5: Well, that's another question I have for you, Lisa. Do you care if somebody tries to, they're not trying to drive for you, but if they suggest like, hey, I know it's telling you to go this way, but if you make a left here, it's going to give you
4: a
5: back
4: better way to
5: and
4: go.
5: It's going to get us there faster. Do you care if somebody suggests a route that is different than the one that's showing up on your screen?
2: Will you yell, you shut your passenger mouth. What do you say?
3: No, I do not care at all. I have had that happen many times, and usually because they know where they're going.
5: Yeah.
3: So they probably might know a better way than what the GPS is telling me.
5: Okay, good. Because some people get really offended by backseat driving.
4: Mm. Yeah.
2: Lisa, you've been a wealth of knowledge. We love you.
4: Thank you so much.
2: Lisa, if I win the lottery, will you drive for me for a salary of $121,000 a year?
4: That's all you're going to give her?
3: Sure.
2: $122,000 a year. All right, we'll be in touch. Lisa, thank you for calling. Thank you for listening. We love you. Have a great day at work. Wow.
4: See, a wealth of knowledge.
2: Colby, good morning. Did you leave somebody a bad review, or are you also a driver for Uber?
0: I actually left a bad review.
2: You left it? Okay. What did Lisa do that was so bad?
0: It wasn't Lisa. It was actually on my bachelor trip earlier this year.
2: What happened?
0: It was me and boys, and we were up in Gatlinburg, you know, having a good night. We were bar hopping, and it was around 3 that morning. We called it wraps, and we just wanted to get back to the cabin. So we called an Uber, and the guy pulls up.
2: That's so Gatlinburg. We just want to get back to the cabin.
4: Yeah.
0: And he shows up, and I could sense a smell of weed. And I said, okay, you know, it's kind of normal around here nowadays up in Gatlinburg, you know, it's going to get a lot of weed. We get in the car and he's actively lighting a blunt.
2: No!
4: Wow.
0: Yeah. And we're at the base of the hill and he's weaving in and out of like cars. And we start going up the hill, and one of my friends, he actually starts to get car sick.
2: Seriously?
0: And he's, yes, sir. And he's asking the driver if he could pull over because he thinks he's going to throw up.
2: Yeah, he's got a flower.
0: Or flowers.
2: It's okay.
0: So we get halfway up the hill, and my friend's like, I can't. And just opens the door as we're going up the hill, and flowers. And
2: a lovely bouquet.
0: The guy looked back. He said, "Y'all got to get out." I said, and then I'm the type where if you say something about me, I don't care. But if you say something about any of my friends or family in a rude manner, I'm gonna step in and say something.
2: Mm-hmm.
0: And so I said, "How are you gonna threaten to kick us out, but you're here actively smoking a blunt while you're driving impaired?"
2: To which he said,
0: "I said, make it make sense." And he said, "I don't care, get out."
2: So
0: he left us halfway up the hill.
2: Oh, no.
0: So I immediately went on and I gave him 1 star and I wrote what happened and all that. And it was about an hour later, I got a notification saying that I was refunded.
4: Oh, nice.
2: Really good. Well, I'm glad they refunded you. You know what the crazy... go ahead, Colby.
0: Go ahead.
2: No, go ahead.
0: No, you can go ahead.
2: No, I was just going to say, you know what the craziest part of this whole thing is, Colby?
0: What's that?
2: I'm playing a certain Eric Church song right now. Randomly. I appreciate you, buddy. Thank you, Colby.

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3: Atlanta, Georgia, USA.

0: 23-year-old man in Poland has been arrested after allegedly waging a months-long cyber stalking spree, using stolen personal data to order, wait for it, hundreds of pizzas, sometimes 300 pizzas at a time.
1: That's a lot of pizzas.
0: To complete strangers across the country of Poland. Pairing the bogus deliveries with threats of kidnapping, arson, and staged accidents.
1: Oh, wow.
0: Police say these pranks have gone too far, hit multiple cities, cost restaurants thousands of dollars of money, and relied on the intimate details about victims that left many feeling terrorized. Investigators have seized the suspect's devices. He now faces up to 8 years in prison as they work to uncover his motive, besides just being a psychopath?
1: Yeah, a total.
0: Right?
1: Yeah.
2: A pizza psychopath.
1: DA of the day.
0: Mm-hmm. I mean, back in the day, when I was a kid, we ordered a pizza to someone's house and thought it was funny.
1: But yeah, it was just one.
0: One pizza.
2: Yeah. And didn't come with a threat, or did it?
0: Yeah.
1: But they have such, like, you ordered it and expected for them to pay for it when it got there, right?
0: Mm-hmm. Or like go, I didn't order a pizza, you know.
1: Right. Ha, ha, ha. Yeah, it's not, you didn't put it on a credit card.
2: Yeah, that's different now. Yeah.
0: No, a stolen credit card. Yeah, no, I didn't. No.
1: Totally different now.
0: No, I only egged one house as a child, and that was my own house. because I didn't want to get in trouble, and I knew my mom wasn't home.
2: Like, was it Cheryl find out, though? Did she get in trouble?
0: She didn't know. She thought we got egged by the neighbors. I just wanted to be able to tell my friends that I egged a house. And I did, but this is so dumb. I could have just lied and said I did it, but I egged my own house so I could say, yeah, man, I egged a house last night.
1: How many eggs did you throw?
0: We only had 4 left in the package.
2: So you didn't really do much damage.
0: No.
1: Well, that's a good thing.
0: They were just dripping egg off my house.
2: Was it everything you always imagined to be, or was it, didn't live up to the hype?
1: How good did it feel?
0: Well, I felt like an idiot. I got done and said, why did I do this? I could just lie to my friends. I was in 6th grade. I egged my own house so I could tell my friends I did it. Wait, there's more.
1: Oh, well. Speaking of idiots, let's talk about Callaway Golf. They have issued an apology after approving an advertisement that shows a man pushing a female professional golfer to the ground. The since-deleted video created by Good Good Golf to promote co-branded driver shows the co-founder, Garrett Clark, shoving a pro golfer and content creator, her name is Alexis, before stating, do not touch my new driver.
0: In sort of a threatening way.
1: Yeah.
0: It was awkward.
1: It is the stupidest thing I have ever seen in my life. I'm like, why would you film this kind of commercial?
2: It is so stupid and so bad that I didn't pay any attention to it before you brought it up to me today, because I truly thought it was just a stupid AI thing.
1: It's been everywhere.
2: This is real.
0: It looked so like, who would make this? This is awful. And it was done by humans.
2: And I want to know, because when these type of commercials, especially for these really big brands like this, get made, there are meetings and meetings. Like, it takes months to get something like this off the ground.
1: I know.
2: Who greenlit this?
0: It makes you wonder, like, there was nobody going, are we sure we wanted to? No.
1: Well, Callaway said,
0: Andy,
1: that approval should never have happened. Mistakes were made. We are taking the matter very seriously. The statement read, the content was inappropriate, does not reflect our values. It continued, noting that the company is, you know, they're against discrimination, domestic violence, and threatening behavior of any kind. What I don't understand is the woman that was in the commercial. Because I would have put my foot down and said, y'all are crazy. Mm-hmm. If you think that he's going to run over here and shove me to the ground, I'm not going to be a part of this. I'm really shocked that she was.
2: He can shove me, but I'm going to take that club and then beat him with it.
1: Exactly. Yeah. I'd have knocked him upside the head with that driver.
0: It makes you wonder if there was a different idea. Maybe they made edits to make it look a certain way. I don't know. Also makes you wonder if, like, the one guy who, you know, quality control had cyclospora that week and wasn't into telling bad idea guys.
1: Yeah. And didn't he go through his mind too? This is not cool, me running over there and shoving her down to the ground. Mm-mm. This is...
0: It is so messed up.
2: I truly thought it was AI. That's why I didn't take it seriously. Because I was like, there's no way they would have actually done this.
1: Well, they did. And it has been everywhere. And they have been, oh my Lord, people have been roasting them.
2: Okay, well, I'm going to put my tin hat on here. Do you think they did this knowing it would get so much backlash and then they'd go viral?
1: I got to tell you.
0: They don't need it.
1: First of all, Callaway
0: doesn't need it.
1: Callaway doesn't need that. That kind of publicity, and I mean, I know Jeff Gordon once said any kind of publicity is good publicity, good or bad. This is not good.
2: Yeah,
1: this is not in a world that we live in 2026. I think we've evolved way past this.
2: Yeah.
1: So, yeah, I don't know. I'm glad there's no Callaways in my bag right now. That's for sure. Lauren.
2: Kincaid, this is for you.
0: Yes.
2: Okay, this was made for you. You know how social media is always setting a new beauty trend, the new beauty standard?
0: Mm-hmm.
2: This one seems like it was made just for you. Because it's actually about embracing something people have spent years trying to hide. A body positivity movement is getting attention online right now, and it's all about celebrating your nose.
0: Wow.
1: Oh!
2: Especially bigger, more prominent noses.
0: Oh, stop.
2: The trend took off after a journalist launched the hashtag side profile selfie, encouraging people to post photos of their profiles instead of avoiding that camera angle. The reporter said that she has spent much of her life hiding from side profile photos and wanted to challenge the idea that only certain nose shapes are considered beautiful.
0: Mm-hmm.
2: The movement encourages people to show off their noses exactly as they are, whether they're Roman, hooked, bumpy, you know, whatever it is. Doesn't matter the size. You don't need to have the cute little perfect button nose.
0: I want a button. I want a button nose.
2: Button nose.
1: I got to tell you, I just took an up close. Your nose is not bad.
2: No, it's not. And I like it. Seeing people who have their a little uniqueness in their nose or their teeth. Like, I hate when everyone just looks like a carbon copy.
0: Okay, well.
1: Look at your nose. Look how good it looks.
0: Oh, you took a picture.
2: No, I think it looks great.
0: Oh, thank you.
2: Well, the hashtag has been reaching millions of people. A lot of people are inspired and posting their side profile showing the different sizes and shapes of their noses, and they're embracing it.
3: Why?
2: You should join in.
0: Okay. No, don't lick my nose.
2: There is nothing wrong with your nose.
0: It's bad. I hate it. A friend of mine even said, man, I was looking around. I couldn't see you. A lot of people had on backwards hats, but that nose, like... He said, I found you by your nose.
2: Oh, I can teach you how to contour it.
0: That's awful. No, I was not at a Fred Durst show either. Quiet you. Thank you for listening.
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0: Are you smarter than Kincaid?
1: I'm thinking he might be. His name is Shane, and just from your first name, Shane, I'm going to guess a lot about you. Shane, you really enjoy the outdoors. Is that correct?
2: I do.
1: Okay.
2: I do.
1: Shane, you like camping and especially hunting.
2: That's right.
1: Yup.
3: Wow.
1: See?
3: I know like giving his dating profile or something?
1: Shane, you also like grilling on the weekends. And
3: my Lord, long walks on the beach.
4: Yeah.
1: And the last relationship you were in, you bonded over steak. Is that true?
2: I like cooking on the weekends, but not the last part.
1: Got it. Okay. See, why it can't be okay. Perfect. Shane, good morning. What do you do for a living, my friend?
2: I'm an exterminator.
1: Yes, you are. Wow. What should we be worried about as we get to the tail end of summer? What should scare us the most, Shane?
2: Really just the roaches. They start getting real active before it starts to get cold because they don't like the cold. So they start trying to find those places to hide for the wintertime.
3: Okay, so funny you should say that. As I was walking in the building this morning, a huge roach. Passed in front of me outside on the right there on those nice little landscape rocks, mm-hmm. You know? Yeah.
1: Do you agree with Dallas's theory that if we get Amazon boxes and they get rain on, we have to make sure we get those boxes out of our house as quickly as possible because that could technically be a roach farm?
2: So you can, I have seen it to where people get German roaches from Amazon boxes.
1: Wow.
2: Big grocery stores, I mean, all kinds of places.
3: Yep.
1: Wow, crazy. Well, we learned so much about you.
3: Yeah.
1: I mean, if I could just give you a shirt for your knowledge on roaches, I mean, you'd already be a winner this morning. There are the five questions. You have 6 seconds to answer each one. Lauren assumes the controls. Me and my jorts are out the door. I might take my chicken salad sandwich
3: and
1: with me.
3: And your new shirt.
1: Yes, I'm wearing a new shirt.
3: I love
1: today.
3: Your new shirt.
4: Very nice.
1: I'm going to take my sandwich with me.
3: All right, take your sandwich.
4: You feel smarter.
1: It will. All right, good luck.
3: Chicken salad's good for the brain. That's what I heard.
4: That's what they say.
3: All right, Shane, question number one. Garth Brooks just named Orlando as city number 5 on his Blame It All on My Roots tour. What is the NBA team from Orlando? What are they called?
2: Orlando Magic.
3: All right. Question number two. What organ in our body filters blood?
2: That would be your... Liver?
3: I'm sorry, your what?
4: Liver.
3: Liver, okay.
2: Your liver?
3: All right, question number three. Which U.S. state has the fewest people?
2: I would go maybe Idaho.
3: Okay. Question number four. We're going to talk nuts here. Costco sells half of the world's what? What kind of nut?
2: Cashews.
3: All right. And question number five. College football begins this weekend. I know there's one game, and then it really gets in to full force next weekend. The first American football game was played between Rutgers and Princeton. Can you name either of those two teams' mascots? Either one.
2: No, I can't.
3: Okay. All right. Let's get him back in. Oh, he's got a mouth. He came back in. He's got a mouthful of chicken salad sandwich.
4: It's time.
3: Sorry about that.
1: No, I'm sorry.
3: That was bad timing. Do you need to take a drink?
1: Nope.
3: You sure?
1: There you go.
4: Just do it.
3: Okay. Question number one. Garth Brooks just named Orlando as city number 5 on his Blame It All on My Roots tour. What's the NBA team from Orlando called?
1: The Orlando Magic.
4: Wow, Mr. Sports.
3: Look at you.
1: I am Mr. Sports.
3: Wow. Question two. What organ in our body filters blood?
1: The liver?
3: No.
1: Oh.
3: The kidneys.
4: Oh, Shane
1: really?
4: Said liver, too.
3: Yeah, Shane said liver, too, yeah. Question three. Which U.S. state has the fewest people?
1: Alaska.
3: No. Wyoming.
1: What?
3: Wyoming. Yes. Question number four. Talking nuts here. Costco sells half of the world's what?
1: Macadamia nuts?
3: No.
1: Really?
3: Cashews.
1: What?
4: Wow.
3: Cashews. Half of the world's cashews. They are sold at Costco.
1: I had no idea.
3: Shane got that right.
4: And that was just a guess, I think, too, from Shane.
3: Very good, Shane.
1: Well, he hunts, and that's... You eat that while you hunt. I know.
3: And question five. College football begins this weekend. The first American football game was played between Rutgers and Princeton. Can you name either of those two teams' mascots? Either one.
1: Rutgers, it's a knight, right?
4: What kind of night?
3: What? How?
1: A Scarlet Night.
3: Yes.
1: It's a Scarlet Night.
3: Yes! How do you know that?
1: I don't know.
4: Well, you lived up in the New Jersey area.
1: I think I just absorbed
4: it. My mom went to Rutgers. Oh, the Scarlet Knight.
3: Oh, my gosh. Okay. All right. So we're tied.
1: Hey, wow.
3: 2-2.
1: Wow.
3: Oh, my gosh. I'm
4: amazed you knew that, too.
3: I don't even know what to say.
4: And it's the Princeton Tigers, right?
3: Yes, yeah. Princeton
1: I would have
3: Tigers.
1: Not known that.
3: And
1: no.
3: I think Princeton was the very first one to have a tiger.
4: Oh, the first tiger.
1: I think they were the OG tiger. Dallas, are you jealous?
3: I
1: just want a tiger.
3: Well, I do want a tiger. I mean, I'd like to have one. Okay, hang on. I did not have
1: really
3: another question.
1: You really thought that? Okay.
3: I was like, okay, well, there's somebody. I don't know that Kincaid will win here, but let me. All right.
4: okay, you put two sports questions in there, so it is
3: okay,
4: kind of
3: here we
4: risky.
3: Go. Question. This is the Kincaid Crusher.
1: All right. All right.
3: And your name is your buzzer, Shane, all right?
2: Okay.
3: What is the only rock that will float on water?
1: Kincaid.
3: Yes.
1: Dwayne Johnson.
4: Great guess.
1: Thank you.
3: No.
1: Okay.
3: No, is it pumice? Is that how you say it? Pumice stone?
1: Oh, okay, yeah.
3: Yeah. Okay, hang on. I got to
1: find another one.
3: Good Lord.
1: This is great. I love this.
3: I just did not expect
1: this. I can tell.
3: Oh, y'all. I'm so blown away that Kincaid knew
4: Scarlet Knight.
3: Okay.
1: Hi, I'm Mr. Sports.
3: Here's another Kincaid Crusher. Your name is your buzzer. What is the capital of France?
4: Oh, my God.
1: Kincaid, Paris?
2: Shane, Italy.
1: So Italy's a country, Shane. I said Paris. Did I get it right?
3: You did.
1: Wow, Shane. Buddy, we were so close. Shane, thank you. This was an honor and a pleasure playing.
3: Shane, you were awesome. That was so much fun.
4: Yeah.
1: You were so close, man. We invite you to call back, Shane. Have a great day of pest controlling. We love and appreciate you. Thank
3: Absolutely.
1: You for listening.

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2: Just what you want to hear during the summer. Why does this stuff never happen in the fall or winter? A New Jersey beach that's very popular during the summer was closed to swimmers after dozens of syringes washed up on shore. The beach remained open, but lifeguards urged people to stay out of the water.
3: Safety is a big deal. And I think that syringes and God knows what's on them.
4: We had no open wounds. We talked about that even before we went in. And we decided to give it a try.
5: Plus, if there's a stray needle and you step on it, I was a little nervous about it.
6: One beach cleanup is definitely not enough to say something's safe. This is, you know, we can't change what's out in the oceans or what people have done in the past, but we can change our reaction to it.
2: Yeah, don't go. That one couple. Oh, you know, we thought about it. We just went in. All right. No.
7: That's so gross.
8: That's why they say when you get done with a needle, you need to put it back in a little plastic container for
2: sharps box,
8: for things like this.
7: I gotta tell you, I think people shooting up they're probably not worried about that.
2: Well, it depends. It depends on where this came from. If these were medical waste that wound up there, investigation.
7: Yes. Yeah.
2: If it's the other thing, then no.
7: They're not concerned.
2: That particular user wouldn't care about sharps boxes and the safety of others.
8: Well, don't let this stop you from going to the Jersey Shore. It's a beautiful place.
2: Sure.
8: Syringes and all.
2: You know what? The Tourism Commission wants you to endorse them. That's what has to happen.
8: Don't let the syringes stop you.
2: No. I honestly keep thinking about, you know, dipping the fries in the ocean. I don't know if I would do that anymore.
7: No, that's not... You would not do that as an adult.
2: I was a child. We'd go to Ocean City, Maryland. I'd wait in that line. Thrasher's, you'd wait for fries for... This is how you know that a place is loved. It was no big deal to wait in that line for a half hour at Thrasher's. The line would go down the boardwalk.
7: Were the fries that good?
2: Yeah, and what's funny is here's the thing.
7: Why did you dip them then?
2: Because, I dipped them in the ocean as a child because the line that you had to go back, the line was too long, and if you wanted to put the vinegar on the fries, the line was in the way. You couldn't get back in there. Nobody would let you in because they thought you were cutting the line. Oh. So I didn't have anything to dip my fries in.
7: So you used the ocean as vinegar?
2: I did. I used the ocean as vinegar. I know. Wow. It's not very smart. I'm sorry.
8: Gives you that little like tangy taste though.
7: Yeah, no kidding.
2: Delicious tangy taste of the ocean. Terrible. So anyway, was there a place like that growing up? You would just wait in the insane line because you knew it would be worth it.
8: Oh yeah. There's a place that it's called Stuff Your Face and it's actually in right outside the Rutgers campus, but where my mom went to college there. It's not too far from us, where they would make the best strombolis. And people would wait 30 minutes to an hour, sometimes even more, just to get inside and get these strombolis. And they were worth it. And these strombolis, they were the size of your arm. They're huge.
2: What about rural Alabama, Dallas? Where would y'all wait and you knew it was worth it?
7: Well, there were a couple of places.
2: Yes.
7: Buck's Dairy Queen. Buck's had the best cheeseburger this side of the Mississippi.
2: Yes.
7: Without a doubt. And then the deli at the Piggly Wiggly had the best home cooking. Oh my gosh. People would go there at lunch and you would go in at lunch. There'd be a line like everybody was there to get, you know, grab some lunch before they went back to work. But the line would always be long.
2: Would you go in there and you would take the little piece of paper and then the now serving sign would come on and you'd be holding a number that said 81 and they go, now serving 18.
7: They didn't have numbers at the Piggly Wiggly. Usually Lucille behind the counter, she knew everybody.
2: So Lucille would count them out with the numbers. Did people have a tough time with the numbers because it felt like arithmetic?
7: No, I don't think they were that stupid, Kincaid, because they actually had jobs, you know, so they weren't that stupid.
2: 18, you want me to add?
7: But that was a couple places that always had a line.
8: Would people oink inside the Piggly Wiggly?
7: Probably. They probably did. Oink, They'd oink. Go oink, oink. Yep. The Piggly Wiggly. Let me tell you something. If you didn't shop at the Piggly Wiggly in Alexander City, Alabama, you were not in the in crowd.
8: If you
7: went across town to Winn-Dixie, oh my God, you were an outcast.
8: No, I want to stick with the pig. Isn't that what they say? I'm sticking with the pig.
7: The pig and the best bakery, the best birthday cake and cream filled donut I've ever had in my life. I can close my eyes and think about that frosting and just.
2: Was the recipe the same?
7: Well, Michelle Jones, who I went to school with.
2: What's her birthday?
7: June 28th.
2: Wow.
7: Her mother, Patricia, she made this frosting that was so close to the Piggly Wiggly frosting. It was scary. And she finally gave out the recipe. When I got a little older, I was like, Patricia. She used to have a beauty shop right there in Hackneyville, like right there at the crossroads.
2: Give us the recipe right now.
7: And I said, would you give me the recipe?
2: What is it?
7: Well, after I found out the recipe, I was like, oh my God, are you serious?
2: What is it?
7: It was Crisco and powdered sugar and milk. And there was flavoring, vanilla flavoring, something else. But it was like, oh my God, you use, that's Crisco? Holy cow, I'm never eating it again.
2: What, that ruined it for you?
7: It did ruin it for me.
8: Oh yeah, sometimes it's better off just not to know.
7: Well, I mean, buttercream is made with like three sticks of butter.
8: I was going to say, I've had some family recipes where you find out grandma used two full sticks of butter and a whole thing of salt. And you're like wow.
7: Yeah.
2: But just, you can't look past it knowing that you loved the flavor and taste of it.
7: It was so good. But the thought of just eating Crisco made me go, like I wanted to flour, you know? Mm. So.
2: I'm sorry.
7: Yeah, Patricia Jones ruined it for me.
2: I'm sorry.
7: Yeah.
2: Aw.
7: So. Anyways.
8: Back to the Piggly Wiggly. The Piggly Wiggly was really cute.
7: The Piggly Wiggly, I'm telling you, it was the place. It was the place.
2: Now, somebody called the place you'd mentioned in Alexander City. Somebody called the Dairy Quick. Is that the name of it? You said Dairy Queen.
7: Bucks. It might have been Bucks Dairy Quick. Did somebody just texted that in instead of Dairy Queen? All I remember is we called it Bucks. Now, the Dairy Quick... There was one on Highway 280 that was going toward like Lake Martin. I think that was the Dairy Quick. But Bucks was on right there at Hillaby Street, right now from Hillaby Towers, home in Alexander City.
2: Yes.
7: That's where
8: everyone knows.
7: Yes, because my mother and daddy would be like, don't put me in that place.
2: They didn't want to be in there.
7: And I was like, I won't put you there.
2: It's not a place they wanted to be in.
7: Anyways, look, there's somebody growing up, Piggly Wiggly. My favorite so much that a couple of years ago, my aunt got me a shirt that has the pig logo on the front and the back says, I dig the pig.
8: That was the saying. I know there's a shirt that I would see around. It says something like, I'm sticking with the pig or I dig the pig, something.
2: I love that when we started talking about places that she remembered growing up in Alabama, she went from zero to Alabama in 2.7 seconds.
8: That was impressive.
7: Yeah, you can't. You have to. I mean, it's just one of those things.
8: And the twang pigs out too. I love it. Oh, that piggly wiggly down there. The Dairy Queen.
7: I wish I had one of those donuts right now.

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Kincaid in Dallas. Zach Top going to be at Gas South Arena on October 29th. Not only do you have a chance of texting in right now, you got a chance of going backstage and meeting Zach Top. 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
2: Hey, my little secret is, so my wife and I have been trying to get pregnant the last 6 months. Mm-hmm. And, you know, we've been kind of doing it casually, right? Like, we haven't been, like, charting schedules or whatever. You know,
3: it hasn't been your life's mission. It hasn't been, all right, well, you have 51 minutes. I'm at the right temperature. Go, go!
2: Yeah, but we've definitely been consistent in trying. But, you know, it's been 6 months, no success. And lately, she's been putting a lot of that, or it feels like at least she's been putting a lot of that on me.
4: Mm.
2: You know, she's mentioned, like, oh, maybe you should get checked out. You know, maybe your swimmers aren't swimming or whatever. And, you know, that doesn't feel great, you know, to hear that again and again, because, you know, I really want to have a kid. Mm-hmm. But, you know, at this point, like, maybe I'll go check it out. I don't know. It definitely was, you know, to the point where, like, all right, I got to do something about it because she mentioned it enough. But yesterday, I need to get my wife's car and oil changed. So I go in her purse to, like, grab the keys. And, you know, look, I'm not snooping around, just trying to grab the keys, right? And in there is a birth control prescription. And I check the sticker. It's current. You know, there's some pills missing. I'm not Sherlock Holmes, but she, it seems to me, has 100% been taking it. And I don't know what to do with this, you know, because I really want to have a family. Oh, go ahead.
5: Does she want a child?
2: I mean, that's what she's been saying. I have no reason to believe that she doesn't.
4: It appears what she's been saying and what she has physically been doing are two very different things. You haven't talked to her about this yet.
5: Interesting.
2: No, I honestly don't know how to do it, like how to confront her, because I just honestly, I feel devastated. You know, besides being like tricked and lied to, I also want a family. Like, this is something we talked about.
4: I feel the same way. I feel absolutely betrayed. You saw the sticker was still on the side from the pharmacy. It's undeniable that this is a current prescription.
5: What?
2: Yeah.
5: Was it a new prescription or were some gone? You know, I don't guess it matters. I mean, she's got it. So interesting.
4: What could I be?
2: She's just like throwing them away a day at a time.
4: What could be the reason why she wouldn't tell you that and then make you think like it was, you know, to make you go see a doctor, to make you go through all that, a fertility doctor to make sure that everything was fine down there? A conversation needs to be had.
5: I think you just need to tell her that you found them in her purse. Because you said you went to get her keys. Is that what you said?
2: Yeah.
5: And if they were just laying there, it's not like you dug through her purse. Oh, interesting.
4: I don't think
2: she's just like throwing them away a day at a time.
4: What could be the reason why she wouldn't tell you that and then make you think like it was, you know, to make you go see a doctor, to make you go through all that, a fertility doctor to make sure that everything was fine down there? A conversation needs to be had.
5: I think you just need to tell her that you found them in her purse. Because you said you went to get her keys. Is that what you said?
2: Yeah.
5: And laying there, it's not like you dug through her purse to see what you could find. They were just laying on top. It's kind of hard to, it's kind of hard not to see them.
4: It's a very obvious thing.
5: Yeah, it really is.
4: Something is not being shared. Something's not being said.
2: And we got a pretty good relationship. Like, we don't, like, check each other's phones or anything like that. And so, yeah, and also the fact that I thought we were on the same page in terms of starting a family, and now I don't know what to think.
4: I think that you need to talk to her, and if you feel up to it, I think if you could give us a shot back and let us know exactly how she responded to this and where you're at, because something, there's some reason why that item is there, and there's some reason why she's not pregnant, and there's something she's not telling you, if I had to guess.
2: Yeah, I mean, I honestly, I don't know who to talk to about this, so I appreciate you guys talking to me.
4: This secret is very, normally it's goofy. My God, this guy took an edible before a job interview the other day, but this is like, you know, you're this trying to start heavy. A family, and she's giving you grief about your potential issues, and then this, I'd be livid. Talk to her and do me a favor, if you can, if you feel up to it, talk to us.
2: Okay, I'll try.
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15: It's about as tough a family problem as you can get. An adult child has cut off communication with a parent, or the other way around. It's often represented as ungrateful kids, difficult parents, but the truth, experts say, is usually a lot more complicated and more common than you would think. Researchers estimate 1 in 5 people will become estranged from their father at some point. But here's what I find hopeful. Going no contact isn't always the end of the story. Sometimes it's more of a painful pause that gives both people time to heal, reflect, and grow. The common thread among those who found their way back, they stopped pointing fingers and looked inward instead. If you are estranged from someone you love, first of all, I am sorry. Take care of yourself. Stay open. Don't lose hope. But also, don't waste time either. Life is short. I'm Dr. Sanjay Gupta, helping you live a better life.

0: again.
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3: Dallas is frustrated with her husband, Scott. Lauren is frustrated with her husband, Clay. I am part of the problem at home. And it's something as simple.
4: Oh, whoa.
3: And here.
4: And here. Hello.
3: And everywhere. Yeah. Everywhere I breathe, I'm part of the problem. Hi, it's Kincaid. But mainly, it's something as simple as my wife will read something, and she's listening. Baby, I love you. Good morning. And please, you're my ride today because my car's being fixed, so don't be offended. She'll read something as simple as, wow, people are putting kale on their ice cream because they like the way it pairs with different sweetness or whatever. Something dumb. And then she'll tell me, and I'll forget she told me, then Dallas will have something in her butt. Wait, I'll come home. You know, people are putting kale on ice cream because they say it tastes... I told you that like 2 days ago.
5: Yeah.
4: Mm-hmm. Oh.
5: Yeah. What started this whole conversation is several weeks I went home and I said to Scott, hey, Kincaid and I are going to Brooks and Dunn. And we are going, I'm going to Uber to work. We want to stay. It's going to be fun. We never stay for a concert. We really want to be there and hang out. And I said, do you want to go? No, I've seen them so many times and just, you know, gave me a slew of why he didn't want to go. I was like, okay, whatever. I said, okay, well, we're going and it'll be late when I get home that night. Okay, well, you just go. You have fun. You do you, girl. So Saturday night, we're all sitting at the table. Mike Moore, our boss, looks at Scott and says, hey, are you going to be at Brooks and Dunn? Well, yeah. Yeah. Sign me up. I'm coming. Heck yeah.
3: Oh. Dallas's face.
5: I said, what?
6: I thought you were going to flip the table over.
5: Oh, yep. I'm telling you. I said, you just said to me the other day when I asked you to go, no, I don't care about it. I've seen him a million times. Not interested. Blah,
3: but when
5: blah,
3: Mike
5: blah.
3: Moore says it.
5: Mike Moore asks, and he's like, yeah. Oh, I'm there. Heck yeah. Sign me up.
6: Huh. Why? Then, why do they do this?
5: I don't know.
6: Don't even get me started, because Clay does the same thing. There's multiple times. Like, I remember one time we were going to an event, and I said, hey, I heard that the cell service here is really bad and that it's BYOB. And he goes, oh, I'm sure it's going to be fine, and that they'll have drinks there, and it won't be hard for me to text you. Then a couple days later, his buddy tells him, yeah, make sure like your phone is charged and you got like plans to where to meet up, because there's no cell service and we're going to have to stop at the liquor store beforehand because that's BYOB. That's when he believed it. But when I told him that a few days beforehand, he just thought, oh, you're just over exaggerating. Yeah. And then the other day, this made me so mad.
3: Here we go.
5: We got her on a roll.
6: I have been wanting to watch this new TV show. It's on Amazon Prime called Not Suitable for Work. Mm-hmm. If you're a fan of New Girl, it's like a modern New Girl. And I've been hearing from so many people that it's really funny and something that I would enjoy to watch. And Clay likes the show New Girl. And so I figured, hey, like, he'd probably like this show too.
5: Right.
6: I told him at the show and he told me, you know, that doesn't sound that great. I'm not that interested, you know, whatever. Then a couple days later, one of his buddies is watching the show and was talking about, oh man, like, I really like this new show that's on Amazon Prime called Not Suitable for Work. He's just talking about how funny the show is. And Clay goes, oh, we should give that a try.
3: Oh,
6: I've been trying to get you to watch this for weeks.
5: Did you just lose it?
6: Mm-hmm. And then,
5: what?
6: Then we watched the show. He loved it. He absolutely loved it.
5: Is it a guy thing?
3: It seems
5: y'all
3: to me,
5: need validation?
3: I'll answer.
5: What?
3: I'll represent. It's almost like we need a suitable second opinion, you know?
5: Well, you know what? Maybe you should get you a suitable second wife.
6: Okay, do you need to do this too?
5: Yeah.
6: So when something's going on in the news or whatever it is, if when I tell him about it, he kind of just like blows me off and is like, okay,
5: Scott
6: like,
5: does
6: whatever,
5: the same
6: whatever.
5: Thing to me.
6: So
5: the
6: I
5: same thing.
6: I send him multiple videos of other people talking about it, explaining it, and then he goes, why do you need to send me 3 videos on the same topic? Because you believe it when they tell you, but not me.
5: It's crazy.
3: Okay, now here's my question.
5: I hear the women hollering.
3: Okay, no, I hear the men growling, because does this happen? First of all, does this happen in the female realm where other females need another, like, we'll tell you something and you ignore, but then, you know, one of your female friends says it and then it's the gospel, then it's the truth.
5: I swear, I don't think I do that.
3: It doesn't, you claim it doesn't happen the same way it does with guys.
6: Okay. I don't think so. I'm sure there's times I've done it mistakenly, but not as often as Clay does it to me.
5: Well, like if Lauren tells me something, I'm not going to wait for you to tell me.
6: Exactly.
5: I'm going to believe what Lauren tells me.
6: That's what it is. Your word is enough for me. Like your experience, your opinion, whatever it is, like that is enough for me. I don't need to go hear it from 3 other people before
3: Lauren,
6: I start to take it serious.
3: That is a great way to phrase it. When was the work when was your word not enough and they needed a second opinion? Do you think the calls will be dominated by females?
6: Yep.
3: With mm-hmm. maybe one male sneaking in? I guess we'll find out. When have you run into the situation? Let's hear the frustration of the situation and the aggravation. I'm dealing with constipation. 470-474-1015. Connect with us here. Do you find yourself in a similar situation? Will there be any guys calling where their wife does this? Because I don't believe that that truly happens because I don't think it exists, but we'll find out. 470-474-1015.

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2: When they had to hear it from someone else, I asked the question because it sounds like this is something that typically a lot of men do and no women do. We had a guy named Tim.

0: 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Mornings.
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2: When they had to hear it from someone else, I asked the question because it sounds like this is something that typically a lot of men do and no women do. We had a guy named Tim who said, absolutely, my wife does this, and I will tell you all about it. And then Tim just hung up. So we're represented
3: by... Wait a minute. Let me tell y'all what Kincaid said.
2: I was being funny.
3: He said, I'm going to take him first.
1: Boo! That's karma.
2: So now it's all women. I assume all these women are not ranting about other women. I assume they're ranting on men who just like somehow needed validation from somebody else before they believe them. Certainly that's not the case. Is it, Christy?
4: I think I need some dialysis sinus medication.
2: Oh, it's okay. So what was the situation where the man in your life, I assume, had to hear it from someone else and not you? You weren't good enough.
4: Okay, this is a two-parter, but I'll make it really quick.
2: Thank you.
4: Because I know there's tons of women wanting to call. So, Netflix. When my husband and I first got together before we were married, I was like, oh, we got to get on Netflix. He was like, oh, no, I'll never do that. I'm like, okay. So whenever I would go in the other room and watch Netflix, he's like, what are you watching? I'm like, he cannot stop watching Netflix, Prime Video, everything, okay? And I was like, what about this Netflix thing? Well, you know, it's got some good shows on it. Ugh. Okay. Then he talked to...
2: Oh, no. Tracy, I'm sorry. Or Christy, I'm sorry. Tracy, good morning. Tracy, you're here. Tracy, what was the situation? They had to hear it from someone else, and you weren't good enough.
5: Okay. I'm going to go ahead and give it up for the women here. My husband will tell me, that dress looks cute on you, and I will walk down the hallway and ask my daughter what they think.
2: Because you don't believe that you think he's just telling what you want to hear. Yeah. Interesting. Okay. Yeah. So she's self-admitting that in this situation.
5: I will do that sometimes because he'll say, oh, you look pretty in everything you wear. Oh, this is so nice, which is kind and I appreciate it. But sometimes I really want to know, does this look good?
3: Don't ask him.
2: And Tracy, you could be wearing a burlap bag. You could be looking like a bag of potatoes, but that is the sexiest lingerie I've ever seen you in. Okay, I understand that. I get because you need a second opinion.
3: Yep. Guys are never going to tell you the truth about
1: exactly.
3: that.
2: Susan, they had to hear it from somebody else. Who's the they in this situation?
6: Oh, my husband, of course. He's got to hear from everybody else before me. I mean, it doesn't matter what it is. It can be food, it can be TV, it can be anything. And he just thinks, I don't know what I'm talking about. I mean, literally, I can tell them, we're going through the channels, like y'all talking about the Netflix and all.
2: Yes.
6: We can go through those. And I'll say it's on this channel. He'll literally go through every single Prime station we got, everything, before he finds it.
2: I want you to know, Susan,
6: I'm telling him where it is, it doesn't matter.
2: Yeah.
6: And y'all want to talk about, y'all was talking about Brooks and Dunn?
2: Mm-hmm.
6: Well, I got tickets, 4 tickets to go to Brooks and Dunn's. Thanks to y'all, I got 2 of them.
2: Oh, anyway, you're welcome.
6: Anyway, he's like, no, I don't want to go see that country music. Da, da, da, da. So we're at church, and this couple I know, we're talking to them, and he goes, oh, yeah, I love Brooks and Dunn's. He goes, oh, really? Why don't the 4 of us go?
2: There it is. Thank you for the call. Thank you. Thank you. We'll see you at the show. We'll see you at the show. Oh, it's frustrating. Dallas is so upset. I want to say hi to my wife listening later together in my home studio. She's going to just be staring at me the entire time. Okay. Good morning. Hey, Rachel.
7: Yes.
2: Rachel, they had to hear it from someone else.
7: I'm calling on myself.
2: Oh, Rachel. Okay.
7: Yeah. So my husband is very cultured, likes a lot of different things, whether it be movies, shows, activities, foods, whatever. So he'll say something is really, really good. And I'm like, that sounds horrible. But then someone else will say, oh my God, have you seen or tried this? I'm like, no. I mean, my husband's brought it up, but no. And then they'll tell me, you have to try it. So I try it. I'm like, oh, that was really good.
2: Okay, but how many times?
7: He's so mad at me. He's like, I tried to tell you.
2: Rachel, but first of all, were you just turning right?
7: No, I was turning left.
3: You got it wrong.
2: Oh, wow. It's all right. How many times before did he steer you wrong? Not while driving, but actually steer you wrong with recommendations where you're like, this is awful. And I think there was enough times where you had like kind of a sour taste in your mouth from his recommendations.
7: Not yet.
2: Well, okay. Well, then maybe we should try to listen to our husband. Maybe. Maybe we should.
7: Yeah,
2: maybe
7: that's
2: we
7: not going to happen. Maybe
2: let him guide your entertainment choices. Thank you for the call. Appreciate it.
3: We got some great messages. Yes, somebody Dallas. Said maybe it's a social thing. They don't want other guys to hear them whine or think they are boring, so they suck it up and they like fake that. Interest. Or maybe they don't want to give us the satisfaction of being right on something, even if it's something fun.
1: And I always tell them this. I'm like, I'm trying to make your life easier. You think I'm trying to make both our lives hard or make you look like a
2: Aaron
1: stupid
2: says the
1: out
2: same
1: here?
2: Thing.
1: Then you're going to make me look
2: I
1: stupid,
2: just have
1: too.
2: I have a problem listening and retaining information.
3: Okay.
2: That's my problem.
3: This is the best
2: yes.
3: text.
2: Yes.
3: I'd like to say that men are kind of like flowers. You plant the seed or the idea, and then when you water it to make it grow... And then you water it to make it grow. And then when it blooms, it's their idea. It's fabulous after you've done all the work.
1: So true.
3: Well, that is so funny.
2: We had a guy named Tim who was going to represent, but then he hung up. So I don't have any rebukes.
3: Somebody else said, y'all are making me real grateful for my husband this morning.
2: Well, you're welcome.
3: Yes, very, I very love welcome. My husband, too. He's just funny like this, just like Clay. It's, you know, you give them an idea. No, maybe. Yeah. And then they.
2: What was that sound? Sham, sham, blah, blah.
3: Nah, nah, nah. And then somebody else says, he's like, yeah, I'm in. Let's do it.
2: No.
1: Like, do you think I'm trying to make your life harder? Do you think I'm trying to make us look stupid out here? I'm only suggesting things that's going to help us both.
2: You sound like Aaron. I almost want to go, baby,
3: so
2: I'm sorry.
3: Funny.
2: I literally want to tell you, baby, I'm sorry. You're right.
1: You should. You text her that right now.
2: Yeah, I will right now. Baby, I'm sorry. You're right.
3: Oh, my gosh. Somebody just said if a woman listens to a man, she'll always be right. Bah!

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Kincaid and Dallas here on New Country 101.5. This whole weekend, it's your opportunity to go and not just see Zach Top at Gas South Arena on October 29th, but to go backstage and meet him. 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
15: What's one of the most important parts of a kid's school day? Could it be recess? Well, for the first time in 13 years, the American Academy of Pediatrics has updated its guidance on recess. Unstructured playtime isn't a frill. It's essential for kids' health, even their grades. The science makes sense here. Young brains need breaks between bouts of learning to actually lock in what they've absorbed. Recess also gets kids moving, which matters when about 1 in 5 American children has obesity. It also gives them a chance to build friendships and build confidence. Here's what surprised me. The authors of this updated policy statement said recess should never be taken away as a punishment because the kids who lose it are often the ones who need it the most. Older kids need it as well for their bodies and their brains. I'm Dr. Sanjay Gupta, helping you live a better life.
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0: 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I know my friend hasn't always been the most consistent. He hasn't always shown up, but let him in anyway.
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Brand new Jason Aldean on New Country. We've given away thousands of dollars at this point with the New Country 101.5 Summer Secret Sound. You got another chance to guess who it is and what they're doing. 8:05. 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And if you can guess, you've got a shot at

We've all faced tough seasons in life, and Tyler Hubbard says he hopes this song brings anyone walking through a difficult time some hope. 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
2: I just like my coffee as coffee. 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

We've already given away over $5,000 with the New Country Summer Secret Sound. And the jackpot, right now, up to $1,905, because every wrong guess means that thing keeps growing. We'll play the sound again Monday morning at 8:05 for your next shot at guessing who it is and what they're doing.

Brightly Green with the most new country on 101.5. It's nothing new. I'm not telling you anything groundbreaking, but life's expensive right now. Gas, groceries, all the bills are adding up. 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

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I got nothing better to do if you're down to keep hanging out. 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
1: 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Chihachi is cut up hot links with nacho cheese and chili. I don't recommend it if you're going to go run for 5 miles or do whatever you're doing. But no, it's great. Shout out Pittsburgh Hot Links, one of my favorite restaurants of all time.

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Have you ever gone to the movies? You're sitting there thinking, I'm already looking forward to the next time I get to see this because it's so good. That happened to me during Toy Story 5, and it was so sweet when the new Taylor Swift came on and all the Swifties were singing and dancing. I knew it. I knew you.

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What you may not know about Boston is Stella Lefty wrote the song for her boyfriend, who we also know and love, Vincent Mason. Talk about a cute country music couple.

The New Country's Summer Secret Sound continues, and we've already given away over $5,000, but we're not done yet. You got another shot at guessing who it is and what they're doing at 8:05 Monday morning with Kincaid in Dallas. We'll play the Secret Sound again, and if you guess it right, you've got a shot at the jackpot.

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day, Potts Farm was a place to go. 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Jack and Jim were a few good men. 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Y'all ain't listening. Them old dirt.

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0: If you get a chance, you should really hang out with Zach Tupp. He's a really cool dude. You're thinking, well, Tug, I mean, he's a country star. How am I going to do that? Well, I've got the way for you to do it now with the winning texting keyword. 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All you have to do is send cold to 470-474-1015. 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

Football's back. It's week zero. I know, but who cares? College football's back. You get Georgia and Georgia Tech playing next weekend. Tug on 101.5. Braves are on a bit of a run. They're in 1, 2, 3, 4, 5. I think a 5-game winning streak now. Game two of this Colorado series starts about 4:25. Gavin Adcock, old Georgia boy,

was Kix Brooks unzipping his jacket. That's what the secret sound was. Oh, no, I'm kidding. I was making it up. But do you know you can win cash? We've already given away over $5,000 in cash with the secret sound contest. The summer secret sound, you can play it three times a day at 8:05, 11:05, and 5:05. The last guest took us to $1,905 at 8:05 with Kincaid in Dallas. Monday morning, can you figure out what the secret sound is? If you can, cash is coming your way. Now I-

I don't know if there's anybody that had a bigger influence on Lainey Wilson than Dolly Parton, the late, great Dolly Parton. Can you believe she's gone? I mean, we kind of had the signs. You knew it was probably coming, but it doesn't hurt any less. She was the biggest star in the history of the world. If you ask me, I really do believe that. Not Michael Jackson, not the Beatles, not Elvis. Dolly Parton, biggest star in the world that the world has ever seen. Never be another either.

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There's just no telling. And then, you know, food on the table, paying your mortgage and that sort of thing. What if we could just pull the mortgage off the table for a month? 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
0: 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He's a ranch hand in a pinch, man. 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

0: on my horseback.
1: Cody Johnson's Horseback on 101.5. My name is Tug. I don't know if you saw the story or not. There was a lady at a Cody Johnson concert, and she called her husband, who was deployed, to be able to see some of the concert with her. You see, he was supposed to make it home, but he kept getting pushed back. His departure kept getting pushed back. Cody heard about it, saw it, and did the phone call with the soldier's wife. Such a great story, and just tells you why country music is so special.

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0: Coe Wetzel on growing up in Pittsburgh, Texas.
1: Pittsburgh, Texas, man. Yeah, it was great. I feel like I owe so much to that small town in Texas. And just taught me a lot about life and kind of made me the man that I am today. So every time I go back, it feels like I never left. So it was

0: That was Co Wetzel featuring Ella Langley with Jaded. It's Your Music Plus, sponsored by Gusto.
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The tributes continue to pour in from Dolly Parton. Kenny Chesney, of course, made a big tribute to Dolly because she's from East Tennessee, just like him. Tug on 101.5. I've never met a soul in my whole life that didn't like Dolly Parton. I don't think it exists. That's why she's the biggest star in the world. Everybody loved her. Didn't matter who you are, where you're from. Everybody loved Dolly Parton. So we have May the 4th Be With You Day, right? May 4th. They call that Star Wars Day. I say we have 9 to 5 Day. Yeah. September 25th is Dolly Parton Day. 9 to 5. What do you think? I mean, it's so obvious that that's what needs to happen. She was a hell of a woman, wasn't she?

I think I can figure it out. It was Thomas Rhett loading a shotgun. No? I was wrong. Okay, well, then at 8:05 Monday morning, you can win $1,905 in the Summer Secret Sound Contest. Kincaid and Dallas will play a sound. If you can figure out the artist and the sound that they're making, you win $1,905. 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

Just went out and spent all the money. You're supposed to put a down payment on a car and pay off the credit card. You didn't do any of those things. 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

I'm going to do you a favor. I'm going to give you a winning texting keyword for Zach Top concert tickets. 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What do you say? Tug on 101.5. Taylor Swift, she's visiting. It's like a, I don't know, high school reunion. You know, you see each other for a little while. Oh, so good to see you. And then she's gone again. It's not like she's going to stay in country music, but it's good to have her back now. I knew it. I knew you.

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Thursday night, last night, Ella Langley, who is from Alabama and went to Auburn before she dropped out of college and went on over to Nashville to become a big star, at her show last night, did a tribute to the late, great Dolly Parton.

Well, she's good, ain't she? And a great tribute to Dolly. Morgan Wallen is from Up Dolly's Way, East Tennessee. Been by Now's his song.

Tim McGraw hitting a baseball. That was my guess for the Summer Secret Sound, and I got it way wrong. So if you've got a better guess, 805, Monday morning with Kincaid in Dallas, you can call in and give it your best shot. If you get it right, you can win $1,905.

It was the best scene. There was a sweet little boy that Tim McGraw brought up on stage, and he was singing Where the Green Grass Grows. You know, it's a pawn shop guitar tour, so he gave this little boy named Finn the guitar. He said, hey, will you learn to play this? And he was like, yeah, I will. Do you know Luke Combs? And he said, yes, I do. He's awesome. He was like, if Luke told you to learn to play that guitar, William, he's like, yes, sir. So Tim McGraw gave this kid a guitar because Luke Combs inspired him to be a player. I can

Please don't make fun of me because I love that song. Luke Combs, Country Girl, Shake It, Tug on 101.5. My friend Carlos, he makes fun of me on a daily basis because I love that song. Here's another one I love, and it probably, I don't want to say it wouldn't be a song that I would typically like, but it kind of feels that way, and yet I love it anyway. Have You Fallen in Love with Boston by Stella Lefty? On a

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one, Luke Combs. Better that way. Tug playing Sam Hunt, Ken Folks. And then about 6:06, a winning text and keyword for free tickets to see Zach Top. Gas South Arena, October 29th. We'll introduce you to him, too.

0: She played Auburn last night, and the night before, for that matter. You know, she went to Auburn for a couple years before dropping out and heading up to Nashville. Most people dropping out of college doesn't sound like a good thing, but with Ella Langley, it was the right choice. And look, college ain't for everybody. Let's not pretend that it is. 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It's always a gamble, though, right? This is less of a gamble. It is a winning texting keyword. All you do is send luck, L-U-C-K. 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

You and I were country when country wasn't cool. Luke Combs was asked about country music being so mainstream now, and it is. We're in a once-in-a-lifetime revival of country music. As far as, I mean, you and I always loved it, but now everybody loves it. Chesney was on CBS Mornings singing the new song, Carry On. It's on 101.5.

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Land is so important, even if it's just your little tiny piece of land that your house sits on. 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Maybe, who knows? It's going to be different for everybody. But you're just in that place where you're just like, man, if somebody could just give me a hand up, not a handout, but a hand up, then you're in luck. 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

His debut record dropped last night, Zach John King. I saw a video of him where he was just like, sometimes I just sit and talk to God. I would imagine he would throw in a message to his daddy who's up there with Jesus now. Saw him as he was getting on an airplane, and I was so impressed to see his hat. It just said, Jesus Saves. Getting a Drink is the song from Zach John King on New Country 101.5.

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I love that song. I love Jump Party. He's so good. If you grew up on country music like I did, knowing that Jason Aldean is a Ronnie Millsap fanatic, when you hear that opening piano, organ, does it not remind you of some 80s Ronnie Millsap? It does me. Song

0: 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Always happy to have you on this show. Welcome.
1: All right, thanks for having me.
0: Okay, so you are at the top of the charts right now with a fantastic song that I am always talking about you and your wife as I'm getting ready to play it. Woman, tell me about that a little bit.
1: Just fun song. Love singing it, love performing it. It's a song that I feel like, I mean, it just came out so easy.
0: Yeah.
1: It's one of those that was like onto my early in my career. Like, it just was a gut song that I would always say, a gut feeling song. So I haven't had one of those in a while. So I'm excited about it. I'm excited to see what it's doing on the radio chart.
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1: And now, to do that with Westwood One, the Oxford University of Names and Sports Media, so buckle up. 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
0: I've been watching your social media videos, which, by the way, are some of my favorite of any country artist out there. You guys crack me up. You and your wife. I just saw some of you and Lauren Elena on family vacations. Yeah. You guys have known each other for quite a while, right?
2: Yeah, middle school. Wow. Seventh grade.
0: Wow. So when it comes to all of the social media, does your wife push you into it, or do you just like getting on there and doing it?
2: I just kind of like it. I've always been a social media guy, and I get in those spurts where you'll get, you know, 4 or 5 videos from me in a week, 2 weeks, and then you won't see me for another month.
0: yeah, I hear you. You get burnt out on it.
2: 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It's always a good time doing it.
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I absolutely love that. Just a little over a year into Cole Swindell becoming a girl dad, he's got this song out. 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It's called Girl Dad.

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